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3: All right, welcome back to the Auburn Soccer Halftime Report. We are going to take a look around the world of Auburn athletics here on the plain. We'll start it off in Johnson City, Tennessee, as Auburn women's volleyball starts off their season inside of Eastern Tennessee State's Brooks Gym for the three-game Buccaneer Classic. They start the campaign against Liberty University tomorrow morning before playing the host ETSU that afternoon. They will face the Zips of Akron on Saturday at noon before wrapping up the tournament. Now over to Auburn football, which is now less than 2 weeks away from their first game in the Alex Golish era. The Tigers will face the Bears of Baylor in the return visits of the two schools' home-and-home agreement. The game won't be played inside Jordan-Hare Stadium, however, as the kickoff game will be in Mercedes-Benz Stadium in Atlanta for the Aflac kickoff game on Saturday, September 5th at 2:30 p.m. Auburn brought in 14 players from Golish's South Florida team from last year, including QB Byron Brown, who totaled 42 touchdowns and over 4,000 yards of total offense last season. They also brought in Brown's number one target last season in Keyshawn Singleton and maintained most of their defensive pieces, including the linebacker duo of Elijah Melendez and Xavier Atkins, and defensive coordinator DJ Durkin. Auburn fans are excited and think they have the talent. It all just starts in just over a week. Rounding out our look at around the plains is Auburn men's and women's basketball, who has begun their fall camps. Auburn women's basketball brings in 8 new faces this year and only returns 2 starters from Coach Larry Vicker's first season on the plains, in Jamia Harris and Caitlin Duhon. Ole Miss transfer Sierra Tinu looks like the one that will take over the starting point guard role as Maya Petticord graduated this past year. Auburn men's hoops set up an expedition match with a rival Alabama this week, which, despite it not counting towards the record, this season will be a huge preseason test for the Tigers team that only returned its guard duo of Tahad Pettiford and Kevin Overton this past season. To deal with it, Coach Stephen Pearl brought in Thomas Dowd from Troy, who had averaged a double-double for the Trojans, and added Narcisse Ngoy, Bucky Oboye, and Owen Freeman to add height, something Auburn severely lacked last season. Ngoy, in particular, was drafted in the second round of this year's NBA draft by the LA Clippers, who will retain his rights as he plays his time with Auburn. One more two-minute break, and we'll be right back with a look around the first half stats from tonight's matchup.
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0: Welcome back to the Auburn Soccer Halftime Report. Again, I'm Cohen Dalzell here in the Bradley Basin studio, and we're going to go over the stats from the first half. Auburn 1, Kennesaw State 0 at the half. 45 minutes in, 45 minutes left. Auburn has one goal on 13 shots, six of which were on goal. Ayana Yapo has not had to make any saves in the Auburn net. They've committed four fouls and kicked four corners, two offsides, one of which did take a goal out of the picture. Auburn had the ball in the back of that early. The flag went up. That goal was scored with 12:38 on the clock by Gracie Brown. She put it into the bottom right of the goal off her right foot. Assist by Kennedy Husbands. On the other side, it's two shots for Kennesaw State, none of which were on goal. Five saves were made by the keeper for Kennesaw State. They committed three fouls, one of which was a yellow foul on Annabelle Orozco for unsporting conduct with 28:54 on the clock. She received a yellow card, got booked. That's two shots, no goal, shots on goal, five saves, three fouls, one corner taken by Kennesaw State, zero goals. Auburn leads 1-0 at the half 45 minutes ago. We'll send you back in just a couple minutes here as we are going to close up the Auburn Soccer Halftime Show. Thank you guys for listening, and we'll be right back with some more Auburn Soccer. 1-0 at the break.
1: Thanks for listening to the Auburn Soccer Halftime Report. After the break, we'll send it back out to the field for second half action. Auburn Soccer continues after this on the Auburn Sports Network.
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0: Welcome back in to 5th Third Stadium. Kennesaw State and Auburn about to start the second half. Auburn leads 1-0 here in Kennesaw, Georgia. Garrick, what were your thoughts on that first half? What can Auburn improve on, and how is Kennesaw State going to get in this game?
1: Well, Carson, in my opinion, Auburn has a much-deserved lead. I think they're the better side in the first half, enjoyed a lot more of the ball, put 6 shots on target. Charlie Bernal has been excellent in goal between the sticks for the Owls, has kept this game at just 1-0. I think if Auburn wants to improve in any department, it's going to be finishing. I think they've had the chances, they've had the sights at goal. It's just a matter of getting that final ball into the back of the net. And for Kennesaw State, we've seen them dangerous a couple times on the counter. I think if they're going to hit Auburn for a goal, that's where it's going to be. It's going to be on the counterattack. Auburn's been a bit sloppy with the ball at times, especially around the midfield, around the center circle, and that's where Kennesaw State has hurt Auburn and had their best chances. They have 2 shots, neither on goal, but I remember early in the first half, a bit of a miscommunication in the Auburn back line set up a pretty good chance for Kennesaw State. Ball was skied over the bar, but a chance like that given again might not result in the same let-off for the Tigers.
0: Well, second half, getting ready to get underway. Kennesaw State still huddled on this near touchline in front of their bench. Getting sorted out. A little bit of a light show here, Garrett. We're at the football stadium.
1: Love that.
0: Got the high-tech stuff. We went out to get a little snack there at halftime, and it was packed here. These fans, though, haven't necessarily been all in this game, Garrett. Feels like Kennesaw State is going to have to win their approval as we go down the stretch in this second half. Use this home field advantage. You're playing at home. You're in your football stadium. It's kind of a night game. It's a blackout game. It's your first Power 4 opponent of the season. This is a big game by any measure for Kennesaw State and Chris Cahill. They have to get into this game, and you got to be able to see this energy on the field. A little bit of a score check for you down the road. We drove by Truist Park on the way in. The Atlanta Braves lead in the bottom of the fourth. Nobody down. 1-0 over the LA Dodgers. Going for the sweep there. Yamamoto on the mound for the Dodgers. And we're underway in the second half. 45 minutes remaining at 5th Third Stadium. Auburn leads 1-0 over the Kennesaw State Owls. And all the way back here, started with the Auburn Tigers, who are now moving right to left on your radio dial. Kennesaw State and Sydney Whitehead. Now Annabella Rosco are moving left to right. The Owls have to find a way through here. Cyan Kellier touches it back for Bernal. All the way up looking for Berth. Couldn't find her. Bounces past her and Engel King on it securely there. Elects not to go back to Ayana Yapo, but to keep the ball played forward. A couple of notable things in the half there, Garrick. Allison Goodwin does start on that right-hand side in this second half. Other than that, it is very similar to the starting lineup that we saw to start this match. A little bit of a different formation, though. Eva Patterson has moved inside a little bit more. Grace Ivy has returned to the pitch. And another thing I do want to mention is Tahira Turnage-Morales did come out before the rest of the team during the half and looked to be working with a trainer near their locker room, stretching out the hamstrings and everything else over there, trying to get her feet back under her. We saw her, Grace Ivy, both return to action in this match. And we saw Layla Serta come back from an injury that she's been out for nearly a year with. So really good to see her back on the field for Coach Armstrong. You mentioned Big Ten Freshman of the Year with Indiana, transferred into Auburn, and now looks to have an impact for the Tigers.
1: Yeah, lots of good things we saw in the first half. As you mentioned, the one change from the first half, 11, and the second half, 11, is Allison Goodwin. The rest completely unchanged. So Grace Ivy continues to maintain her position after coming back from injury. She missed about half the time as Turner's Morales, so you know, that's to be expected as Tahira builds up match fitness once more. But for the Auburn Tigers, you get those pieces back and you can put together a starting 11. That was one you kind of envisioned at the beginning of the season and in the end of the transfer portal window when you bring in all these players. You're going to be able to play true to your identity at 3 in the back as there's a lovely touch from Crosby.
0: Great play from Crosby. Now on the left wing looking for a ball into the 18. Got it there, but intercepted by Kellier. Kellier tried to clear it. Husbands took it away. Now with Gracie Brown and back out to Patterson. Patterson, Engel King in the center circle, far side with Goodwin. Garrick, finish your point there. I think you're going down an interesting path. Is this one in the 18-yard box? Falls for Caldwell. Right-footed shot on the ground. Poked up by Bernal and just on top of the net and lands safely. That was dangerous to bounce into the back of the net.
1: Yeah,
0: there,
1: unbelievable save there from Bernal. Ball given away cheaply to Caldwell right at the top of the D. Takes a couple touches, gets it on her favored right foot. And then a huge, huge kick save as that ball was looking like it was headed for the back post. a big, big kick save. Ball floating in the air. You kind of wondered if it was going to bounce below the bar, go in, but just hits top netting.
0: Well, you remember,
1: the score remains 1-0.
0: Eva Caldwell's first goal in an Auburn uniform against FGCU last year, very similar to that in the sense that she was very close to goal, ended up going bar down. A goal very close, we didn't think went in. Corner comes in, to Husbands on the edge of the 18, has a shot, blocked, falls for Crosby in the 18, still fighting for it, now with Gracie Brown. Tries to leave it off for Engelking, but she couldn't get to it. Engelking fighting there with Balkan, and it goes out for a throw, but a free kick for Kennesaw State called first. And lining up to take it will be McDermott.
1: Yeah, really,
0: really
1: good.
0: Excuse me, Zion Kelly are coming over here.
1: Really good defensive work from Kennesaw State there to see off another dangerous-looking opportunity for Auburn. Kennedy Husbands got the ball on her left, about 20 yards away from goal, just outside the 18, kind of lined up a curler, took a big deflection on the way in, and then a mad scramble around the box. Kennesaw State did well to clear their lines there.
0: Gordon, far side, plays back for Goodwin. Now Engelking and Patterson. Back to Goodwin. Looking forward for Dylan Driver. The long ball couldn't find its target. Bernal stops it from going out over the end line there, but safely in her possession. Kennesaw State will be able to regroup now.
1: Yeah, not a bad look there, trying to get it to Driver, who has held the ball up well all year. Allison Goodwin has appeared in all four matches now this year, after not appearing her freshman season. She'll be getting more and more minutes, 27 in the opener, 54 against Jack State, 45 in the previous match against Southern Illinois.
0: Well, now already has some minutes here,
1: yeah.
0: Our referee has come over to the scorer's table here. Now speaking with Chris Cahill. There wasn't really much going on there. It was safely at the feet of Bernal in the 18-yard box. So the play had kind of run its course. The referee electing to stop play there and come over to the sideline. Now the Owls will get a little bit of a water break out of this. Auburn electing to stay on the field. Yapo has come all the way up from the 18-yard box into what is Kennesaw State's defensive half, and we just get the announcement from the PA announcer that the previous play is under review.
1: Yeah, so we're going to see what that's for. Carson,
0: finally Auburn coming over to take advantage of this break here.
1: Yeah. That was a little odd. Auburn had kind of huddled up amongst themselves.
0: I can appreciate that, though. A lot of teams trying to take a free timeout with players going down hurt, and that isn't the case here.
1: So our head ref is now.
0: Here's our instant replay here.
1: Looking for maybe a handball in there or maybe a penalty of some sort.
0: His husband shot on off of that corner. That's very close, but clearly blocked by the foot.
1: Or maybe a penalty
0: there of Laura Kennedy.
1: There's maybe two potential penalty shots I'm looking for.
0: This is, I think, where they're looking right there. It's Laura Kennedy steps in there to tackle Jordan Crosby.
1: Yeah, I don't know,
0: Carson.
1: Pokes
0: the ball away, but gets a lot of foot there, Gary.
1: To me,
0: I
1: don't know if that's a pen for me, Carson. I think, I don't know,
0: it's
1: really close.
0: This is a tough call.
1: She does win the ball, but she does go through the foot.
0: Yes.
1: So if this is the image that our head ref is seeing, I think this is going to be an extremely difficult call, especially here in slow motion.
0: This is a difficult call to make. And it is very clear what happens. I think both of us, I don't want to speak for you, Gary, are saying that it is a difficult call to make in the interpretation of the rules here for the referee. Because it is very clear we have a very good angle. Laura Kennedy gets her foot in there. Crosby steps on that foot. It knocks her off balance, and she falls down inside the 18-yard box. Letter of the law, if you really wanted to get into it, could give the penalty here. So the referee certainly has an option.
1: Now he's looking at it in real time. I think it looks better in real time for Kennesaw State. I think when you slow it down, and this is what we talk about exclusively on the Tiki Taka podcast, we discuss VAR and its many intricacies, is the slow motion versus real time, as we're going to have our call from our head ref. We'll see what he says.
0: Laura Kennedy, who saved a goal with a block. VAR check over.
1: Yeah, no pen.
0: And no penalty given. Yeah. And I think
1: it
0: at the end of the day, that is the right call, Gehrig. It is the letter of the law. I don't know if it's the correct call. You may hear some criticism for it, but I think for the spirit of the game that is a good call. There's no intent in that tackle. Yeah. I don't think that should be called a penalty. I'm generally a little bit more lenient with that towards the defender. And now a drop ball in the 18-yard box. Gary, your thoughts on the call?
1: Yeah, not a ton of disagreement, I think, from that Auburn bench either, or Coach Armstrong or any of the players. I think I'm not sure how that review was initiated, if that was something that, you know, Coach Armstrong was talking to our fourth official about. But, you know, when a player goes down in the box and there's contact, you almost always have to look at it, especially with the VAR capabilities these days and technology we have. But I think you're right, Carson. In real time, it didn't look like a dangerous challenge. It didn't look like a ton of contact that bowled Crosby over. I think that was more of Crosby feeling contact, maybe going down trying to win the call. Definitely had her foot gone through, but winning the ball was Kennesaw State. So I'm okay with the call. I think I'd agree with it, especially being called on the pitch. No penalty. I like them sticking with the decision.
0: Well, 40 minutes remain in the second half. Already a little bit of drama. Driver plays through to Caldwell. She pokes it by Bernal. The Tigers lead 2-0.
1: Wow, like lightning out of a bottle, Carson. From nowhere, Dylan Driver receives the ball top of the 18, and that's what she did so well last year, was just kind of hold the ball up and lay it off to her teammates, poked it to Caldwell, like you mentioned, and Caldwell takes a nice touch, keeps it close to her foot, and then pokes it herself by Bernal. A big goal for the Tigers now to go up 2-0.
0: Wonderful goal there, and we've talked so much about Dylan Driver and her ability to assist, her vision. Right there, you saw it on display. Just one goal away from her season total last year, but also still able to affect the game. And that way, now Gracie Brown and Ava Caldwell find themselves on the score sheet. A 2-0 lead for the Auburn Tigers with 39:30 left to play in this second half at Fifth Third Bank Stadium.
1: Yeah, and I think if you're the Tigers now, you feel a lot more comfortable. 1-0 with plenty of chances early in the first half, not being able to convert, just kind of inviting Kennesaw State to get back in this game. Now they finally get that breakthrough and they get the second. They say 2-0 is the most dangerous scoreline in soccer, yeah. Carson. I don't know if I believe them necessarily.
0: Well,
1: I would love to be up 2-0 if I were a team. But
0: unless you're Chelsea, of course, who have a habit of blowing
1: 2-0
0: leads.
1: Well, yeah, I don't know about that necessarily.
0: hear plenty more about that on the newest episode of Tiki Taka. 39 minutes remaining in this second half. The Tigers have a 2-0 lead, and it feels very comfortable,
1: at least.
0: 16 shots for the Tigers today to Kennesaw State's 2, dominating the corners category as well, 5-1, and 8 shots on goal to Kennesaw State 0.
1: And I think this is where you'll probably see the game open up to Kennesaw State. They're going to have to get a little desperate if they're going to want to get back in this one. They're going to have to stretch the length of the pitch here. They've been sitting in that low block like we kind of predicted coming into it. And they're not going to be able to do that anymore if they want to stay in this one. I would expect this game to get a lot more open here in the next 15 minutes or so.
0: Headed around, ends up at the feet of Orozco. Now with Kennedy, back to Orozco. Crossing the halfway line, near touchline, playing through, looking for Berth, couldn't find her, and rolls into the 18-yard box. Yapo says she's got it, and she does. 38 minutes remaining in this second half. Still a 2-0 lead for the Auburn Tigers. Plenty of drama to start this second half. Just about 7 minutes of game time have gone by, but about 15 minutes of normal time. Ivy. Now Goodwin, far side. Back to Angle King. Tigers may be a little bit content to slow it down a little bit here, keep more of the possession. And Patterson makes me eat my words. Long ball played forward for Driver. Tries to cut it back onto her right foot. Couldn't quite get there. Good from Bernal to come out and claim it. She has dominated her 18-yard box so far tonight. Done a very good job of controlling it. And right there, you saw it. Competitive match between Dylan Driver and Paris McCullough.
1: Yeah, it was a really good ball.
0: Bernal coming in to interrupt.
1: And Driver held the ball up well once again. That first touch from Driver, especially on those long balls over her shoulder, has been stellar this whole season. She does well there. Shepherds her defender off. Tried to kind of chop it back to get it on her right. Wasn't successful in doing so, but if she was, that would have been a dangerous, dangerous opportunity for Driver. Going back to that Ava Caldwell goal, that's just the second in her Auburn career. She scored her first goal last season. That was coming against Florida Gulf Coast. That was the fifth in that one. And so she gets her second goal in an Auburn uniform in just her fourth match in the 2026-2027 campaign.
0: Throw in for Kennesaw State. Orozco touches in for Whitehead. Whitehead, haven't said her name all that much, but definitely the Owls' premier player. 60 straight starts tonight. Very impressive. Play about 20 games a season at the women's college soccer level. So a bit of an iron man for the Owls and Chris Cahill.
1: Yeah, the Bellarmine transfer. First team All-A Sun her freshman year. Back when these two teams both played in the A-Sun. Kennesaw State has made that move since to Conference USA. But like you said, the Iron Man, the defensive midfielder, would have lined up really well with Chloe Taylor tonight if we got both of those in that one. That would have been a stellar defensive mid matchup. But still getting to see Whitehead do the dirty work as Gracie Brown has done in this one for her side.
0: Ball with Auburn. Pattison has it just over the halfway line. Taking the green in front of her, looking for Husbands in the 18-yard box, trying to make a little bit of a run towards goal there. Couldn't find her out for an Owls goal kick. Bernal to take. Bernal the fifth year. We saw her last year. 8 saves versus top 25-ranked Memphis. Conceded 2 in that game as well. 35 minutes left in this second half. Bernal, one of the premier keepers, I believe, in the CUSA. Kennesaw State picked to finish 9th in that conference. A lot of talent in that conference. We've seen them several times, both in non-conference play as well as the NCAA tournament. Garrick, FIU visited Auburn Soccer's complex 2 years ago at this point. Coach Hoppe's last season, a 4-0 win for the Tigers in that one. They've dominated the CUSA in recent matchups.
1: Yeah, what a memorable match that was, facing FIU. Kennesaw State defeated FIU last year, the eventual conference champion as well in 2025. It's a nice Husbands. Touch away from Husbands.
0: Touches it by left wing, charging into the 18-yard box towards the end line. Left-footed ball back into the 6-yard box. Nobody home for Auburn. Chasing it now on the far side is Kelly Gordon.
1: Carson, that ball is absolutely begging someone to get on the end of it. Another special run.
0: Gordon, a good turn. Right-footed cross. Looking for Husbands this time. The header goes wide. Couldn't quite turn it towards goal from inside the 6-yard box. A good move from Gordon. It's not the first time tonight, though, that we've seen Husbands make an incredible run down the left wing, put a ball into the box, and have nobody be home in front of net.
1: Yeah, Kennedy Husbands eventually has to get rewarded for her work. She had the assist on the goal earlier just from a corner, but, man, the first open play assist is absolutely coming from Kennedy Husbands because she's been so inventive with the ball, and we've seen her drive past her defender on this left wing a number of times tonight and then all the way down the end line. It's just a matter of time before one of those balls finds the foot of an Auburn Tiger and in its way into the back of the net. And I wouldn't be surprised if eventually she gets a little selfish and takes a hit herself. I thought maybe that was going to be the time she did it, tried to go over the keeper's right-handed or near post.
0: Long ball played forward, looking for Husbands, couldn't find her, out for a Kennesaw State throw by Auburn Soccer's videographer, Mo. Sitting down there, has a little field chair there. That's a neat little invention for Mo.
1: Nice setup for Mo Mills, a great photographer for Auburn Soccer. He's put in a couple of years of work now, along with our good friend Jack Corbett. He's part of this Auburn Soccer video staff last season.
0: Very excited to see Jack Corbett again. A return to Auburn in the spring semester. Cut back, Ava Caldwell by driver in the 18-yard box, was looking out wide for Husbands, but nothing in it, cleared away. Only as far as Goodwin, though. Grace Ivy now, back in the center circle with Pattison. Now Crosby near side. Husbands, little 1-2 with Crosby, left wing. Crosby has a chance to cross, does off of her left foot, charging in, looking for the header was Grace Ivy, couldn't quite connect. Rolling now on the far side, chasing it down is Kelly Gordon, keeping it in by the far corner flag. Good move from Gordon to break free. Left-footed cross into the 6-yard box, just short of the 6-yard box, excuse me. But the shot from Ava Caldwell goes over the bar and out for an Owls goal kick. Another threatening attack from the Auburn Tigers. They don't look done yet, Gary.
1: No, they don't. They want more goals, and the goals feel like they're coming. That one was a great chance. First of all, the 1-2 from Husbands and Crosby. Crosby played a great ball into the 6-yard box. Ivy was charging onto it just out of reach from Ivy, but then Kelly Gordon did a great job to keep the ball in play on the far end. She then played a good ball in that Caldwell just couldn't pick on the half volley. Now here's Caldwell with a chance. Oh, Bernal, more heroics.
0: Driver turns, couldn't get the shot away. It's blocked on the goal line. Touchback, Husbands, her shot blocked by Orozco, finally cleared away. Pattison, another chip into the 18-yard box. Nobody on the end of this one. Another threatening attack for the Auburn Tigers. Dylan Driver couldn't quite get it on the end of that last ball, but another threatening attack, as I said. Driver has had plenty of chances. It feels like she is going to get on the score sheet yet tonight, Garrick.
1: It does. I am not sure how the ball's on the back of the net. Just heroics, as I said, from Charlie Bernal. Another huge save that time, denying Caldwell and then denying Driver.
0: Good win now. Engelking. Pattison. hasn't. We talked about it a little bit, Garrick, what we thought we were going to see from this back line for Auburn without Devereaux tonight and without Chloe Taylor tonight. Pattison is the clear candidate to slide into the middle there and kind of take over that center back role. She's pretty tall. She's very physical. So you're going to get 5'9", the Chicago, Illinois native, transferred in from Iowa. We saw that physicality already tonight. I do like her at that center back position. Another couple of options on the bench, though, for Coach Armstrong. We saw Tamar McKee against Jacksonville State. She had a good game. Just a freshman, though, not a ton of experience. As you hit dead on the stretch and get closer and closer to conference play, you want to figure out what you have back there. As the ball in from Crosby, claimed by Bernal, driver couldn't touch it down on her head. Bernal gives this one a ride, punts it up, Pattison. Crosby. God, you can see the sand kicking up the players' feet.
1: Yeah, it's getting worse. The lights have come on here, and then the sun has set here at Fifth Third Stadium. Tons of sand. We got word that it was just sanded, and you can see the ball kind of just bumping around the pitch as well. So, you know, Auburn having to deal with, you know, something they're maybe not used to at the Auburn Soccer Complex, but so far they've dealt with it quite well, especially on the attack.
0: In the center circle with Pattison. Playing a long ball forward for Kennedy Husbands. Has it on the left wing. Husbands facing off against McDarmid. Husbands gets around her. End line. Poked back into the six-yard box. This one, driver couldn't turn it towards goal. Just wide and high. Out for another goal kick. That's the third time tonight, at least, Garrick, that we've seen that move from the Auburn Tigers. And they haven't been able to finish it quite yet, but it feels very, very close.
1: Yeah.
0: As Simone Thomas comes on for Kennesaw State.
1: Carson, Kennedy Husbands just does not lose the ball. I mean, I don't think I've seen her lose the ball a single time this whole season. Down that left wing, she has been so good. Such a spark for this Tiger team. And that ball into Dylan Driver is a great ball. It's a great area for Driver to receive. The angle's a little tight on the shot, and it's over the bar. But eventually that is going to connect. 100% it has to connect. And it wouldn't surprise me if it comes in the next couple of minutes or so, Carson,
0: yeah.
1: Because the Tigers, once again, at the front doorstep of that Kennesaw State goal.
0: 29 minutes remaining in this second half. It was a dramatic first 5 to 7 minutes of game time. Since then, it's kind of calmed down a little bit, at least on the score sheet. But Auburn's had plenty of chances. Berth playing out wide, trying to play a little bit of a 1-2 with Balkan there, but couldn't quite find her partner. Out for an Auburn throw on the far touchline. Two substitutions for the Tigers. Layla Serta makes her way back onto the pitch for Ava Caldwell as Dylan Driver makes way for Hannah Bell. Two attacking options coming on there for Auburn. Layla Serta, very good as a point man for the Tigers, but can also fall back and play a little bit more of that hold-up role that we've seen Dylan Driver become so accustomed and good at. Crosby, near side, cuts it back to Ayana Yapo. Yapo, 28 minutes remaining in this second half. Tigers still lead 2-0 here at Fifth Third Stadium. Angle King, Pattison. Serta cuts it back a little, trying to touch it off for Gracie Brown, and she goes down hard on a challenge from Annabella Roscoe. Bradford, challenge from Layla Serta. Bradford able to stay up. Serta went down. Then Husbands came in. Bradford goes down, and the foul finally given in favor of Kennesaw State, a free kick for the Owls here. Garrick, this game is starting to get a little bit chippy.
1: It is.
0: 27 and a half minutes remaining. This is around the point we saw it last year at the Auburn Soccer Complex.
1: Yeah, last year in the 61st minute, it was Roscoe who got the booking. And I'm not sure what Roscoe is doing now, kicking the ball around, trying to find space away from Husbands on the free kick. But, yeah, it was around the 61st minute that Roscoe received the first booking and then the red card in the 63rd minute. So, hey, you know, it happened all of a sudden, and you can hear or feel the tensions kind of boiling over here a little bit at Fifth Third Stadium from both sides. Neither side pleased with the call, I think, after, you know, a couple different fouls. I think the foul could have gone either way on a couple of different players. But if finally given in the direction of Kennesaw State, not much comes of the free kick as now Auburn passing it back around the back.
0: 26-45 remaining in the second half now. Tigers still lead 2-0, but very close to extending that lead. Kennesaw State, on the other hand, haven't been as threatening in this second half. Pattison charging forward, playing on the ground forward for Layla Serta over the halfway line, tries to touch it outside for Husbands. Good touch for her. Gets to the left-hand touch line, plays forward for Crosby under pressure from Simone Thomas. Good defense from her. We haven't seen her since the first half. Just sub back on. Crosby goes down, but able to keep it in her possession as the whistle finally goes. A free kick there for Kennesaw State. You can't play from the ground, Garrick.
1: No, yeah, and it's well done from Thomas, you have to admit, to shield Crosby off that ball. Crosby's beaten Thomas a couple times this evening with that time.
0: Thomas now a throw-in in front of her own bench for Kennesaw State. As I mentioned at the start of this second half, the Owls moving left to right on your radio dial. The Tigers right to left. Tigers in all white, blue lettering, blue numbers, seatbelt strap, orange from the left shoulder to the right hip. Kennesaw State in the all blacks with white lettering. As you mentioned, Garrick, thought we might get to see those navy blue uniforms for the first time this season, but Kennesaw State electing to go blackout for this night game at home against the Auburn Tigers, so Auburn electing to wear their whites.
1: Yeah, looks like we'll have to wait another week. Carson, Auburn soccer back in action on the road a week from today, next Sunday. That game at UAB in Birmingham. Senior night on Sunday, though, this Sunday, against Georgia State. A couple different seniors and graduates in fifth years to honor. Weagle will have the call for you live from the Auburn soccer complex that evening. But still work to be done.

0: down here to see out the 3 points in Kennesaw. Tigers up 2-0, 24-40. Still to play. Goals from Gracie Brown off a first-half set-piece corner sent in by Kennedy Husbands. And then Ava Caldwell snuck a nice second-time finish. Pass Bernal off the feed from Driver.
1: Ball played forward, looking for Leila Serta. A bit of a searching ball, rolling out over the near side. Touch line and Simone Thomas over to take the throw. Headed right back to Serta by Crosby. At the feet of Serta, now back for Gracie Brown. Brown quick, we mentioned her work rate a few times tonight, but it has been incredible. It's worthy of a few mentions, Garrick, roaming that defensive midfield, anchoring it for the Tigers.
0: Yeah, absolutely. It's a player that in a position, really, that central defensive midfield position that it doesn't, you won't see it in the stat sheet. You know, Auburn has had a couple stellar ones in years past, and Hayden Colson the most recent, and now Gracie Brown kind of taking over that role for the Tigers. But it's one of the most important pieces and positions in the game. It's the outlet that sets the defense into offense, and Gracie Brown has just been stellar so far. Really burst onto the scene last year toward the end of her freshman campaign. Played 80-plus in multiple occasions down the stretch in SEC play, and is now, you know, a household name in this Auburn soccer team.
1: Foul goes against the Tigers. It'll be a free kick for the Kennesaw State Owls in their own 18-yard box. Bernal will come out to take it.
0: Yeah, Carson, I'm noticing just down in front of us here some traveling Auburn support with the bucket hats that were just given away against Southern Illinois. So how about that? The bucket hat travels, Carson. I know you got one at Southern Illinois, and these fans down below us as well.
1: Easily one of my favorite promotions that Auburn soccer has run in my entirety here at the University of Auburn. Leila Serta, edge of the 18, turns, has a shot, an ambitious shot from Leila Serta, Garrick. She turned 360 degrees there and got it on her left foot, tried to bend it into that far top right corner for Bernal. Goes out wide and out for an Owl goal kick, but an ambitious shot. But again, I like it. I like these shots on target, but shots in general. You threaten Bernal, you're making her think. It's an exhausting game for a goalkeeper. That's 25 shots now for the Auburn Tigers with 22 and a half minutes remaining in the second half.
0: Yeah, and Serta did very, very well there to create space for the shot. You know, it was kind of clogged in the middle, just did a turn 360 to get the ball on her left. And looking at the replay, I think it actually might have taken a deflection on the way out. Wasn't caught by our official or by anyone else on the pitch, rather. But regardless, don't mind the effort.
1: Well, foul given here. Free kick this time for Auburn, just over the halfway line by about 5 to 10 yards, Garrick.
0: Yeah, and we can easily tell that, which is quite nice. Quite nice.
1: Oh, it'll be a throw, excuse me. Pattison will take about 5 yards over, so my mistake there. In Hannah Bell. Trying to cut it back for Husbands, but was way too far behind her. Bradford's got it now for Kennesaw State. Cuts it back is Berth. Couldn't find Bradford again. Pattison has it. Up the left touchline for Hannah Bell. And stop me if you've heard this before, but now Pattison on the left touchline. Leila Serta in the middle. Now Grace Ivy. Ivy plenty of room to work. Likes to take it on her left. Charging towards the 18. Outside for Husbands. Left wing. Husbands cuts it back on her right, but the whistle goes. The referee will stop play there with 21-12 remaining for an offsides on Kennedy Husbands. Couldn't quite keep herself on there.
0: Yeah, it was a good run. I think spotted just a little late by Grace Ivy. It was well done from Ivy to get the ball through two defenders into Husbands. Husbands just straight off, timed her run just a fraction early.
1: Headed up by Grace Ivy is the goal kick. Back for Engelking, who touches it back all the way to Ayana Yapo in net. Hasn't had much work to do. He's faced only 2 shots, neither of which on frame. So Yapo had to be alert back there in her own 18-yard box, but hasn't been tested too much. And that's a testament to this center-back duo, Garrick, as well as the defensive midfield and these outside backs. They're a big reason for that, as Music now for Auburn making her way up there to the scorer's table to maybe check in. 20 minutes remain in this second half.
0: Yeah, Carson, one of the storylines heading into this one was maybe some of the uncertainty around the Auburn back line, around the Auburn defensive structure, which has been, you know, kind of the calling card for this Tiger team under Coach Armstrong and even under Coach Hoppe in that final year as well. You know, we wondered what would the back line look like. Would they still try and play in a 3-back with the ball, a 4-back out of possession? And it's been much, much of the same. Getting Turner Morales back. She hasn't played a ton here in this one, but looked solid. And then, you know, your stars Engelking and Pattison and Crosby have just been so, so good so far in this one.

0: Gracie Brown has her cross or chip into the box, deflected by Tan, cleared away by Bernal. Now at the feet of Berth, Bradford has it. Took a little bit of a heavy touch, sliding in there, and Serta and her come together, both hit the ground. No call, ends up with Auburn. Center circle with Ivy. Left side now, Jordan Crosby. Squaring up Bradford. Bradford slides in, takes down Crosby. Foul given there. Bradford shrugs her shoulders there. Referee reaches for his pocket and shows her a yellow card, and rightfully so, Gary. This is a dangerous challenge.
1: Yeah, not a good challenge at all.
0: Kind of scissors the legs out from under Crosby there. And a free kick in a dangerous spot here. Husbands lines up to take two number 21s coming on to the pitch for the Auburn Tigers and the Kennesaw State Owls. Melissa Mert comes onto the pitch, and Emma Music comes on for the Auburn Tigers.
1: And Melissa Mert, one of five Canadians on this Kennesaw State roster. A couple from Quebec, Nova Scotia.
0: Dangerous free kick position here for Kennedy Husbands. 12 yards short of the 18-yard box. About 30 yards from goal, near side, lining this one up. Kylie Snell also made her way onto the pitch for the Auburn Tigers. Ball in, claimed by Bernal in her 6-yard box. A threatening ball, Garrett, but really nothing on the end of that one.
1: Yeah, good shape to it, but I think just too close to the keeper at the end of it. Easy claim for Bernal. Reacted well, got off her line, and made a comfortable catch.
0: Bradford going in there, trying to take it away from Goodwin. Goodwin ends up with it. Melissa Mert also had her foot in there, now with Gracie Brown. Back with Pattison. And far side there with Ellie Redman, who also made her way onto the pitch. Kind of snuck on there, Garrick. Didn't come with the main substitutions.
1: A couple substitutions there. You almost feel like you're prone to miss some. But ducks in a row now, as they say. Auburn substitutions all on the pitch, and we've got them all squared away.
0: Pattison and Engelking have it there. Roscoe was putting a little bit of pressure on the Auburn center back duo. Engelking able to come away with it, but Pattison did hit the deck, and the referee blew the whistle. It'll be a free kick as our referee does go over to have a chat there with Orozco. Now James Armstrong coming over to have a chat with our fourth official on the touchline here, wondering why that isn't a yellow card.
1: Yeah, and Orozco already on a yellow in this one, so she's treading dangerously, and that's, she doesn't make a play on the ball whatsoever. The ball is, in fact, already played out and just kind of shoves Pattison over to the ground. So you have to tread lightly here down the final 17:50 if you're a Roscoe, don't want to get sent off in this one.
0: 17:50, as you mentioned, remaining in this one. Snell played back for Pattison. Pattison over the top for Allison Goodwin. Goodwin chases it down left wing. Cuts it back onto her right foot, gets the cross in, blocked by Simone Thomas. She's been everywhere. The senior from Kennesaw, Georgia, attended North Cobb High School. Started all four matches this season for him. Stepping into a bigger role as opposed to her junior year. We mentioned a younger team for Kennesaw State. She's been great tonight. We didn't see her. She subbed off about halfway through that first half and didn't come back on for about the first 12, 15 minutes of the second half, Garrick, if my memory serves.
1: Yes, it does, Carson. But, yeah, she has been everywhere down this left side. I think that's in part due to the fact that Auburn's attack has been coming down this left side this entire second half. That time it was Goodwin, but it's been Husbands who takes this corner.
0: Takes it short from this near side back to Kylie Snell. Snell, Pattison. Far side Music. Tries to turn it, but able to take it away is Balkan, who clears it up the far touchline, out for an Auburn throw, closer to the halfway line. Ellie Redman over to take. Fizz Hutton warming up on the near side to come in. She's been all over the pitch as Roscoe goes down, sliding in there to get the ball was Engelking. As our referee blows the whistle, Roscoe hit the ground hard there. The trainer's going to have to come out because she was holding her head. So Roscoe up and walking around, seems fine, seems to be a little bit upset that she'll now have to make her way to the sideline here.
1: Yeah, as you can see from the replay, really hit the back of her head on this pitch here.
0: Well, it's a dangerous play, and you see why the trainers have to come out there and why the rules are in place. As Fizz Hutton seems to be coming in for Kennedy Husbands. Excuse me, Fizz Hutton is coming in for Kennedy Husbands, Garrick. Those names a little bit too similar for me.
1: Yeah, it's Husband's first time stepping off the pitch today, too. What a workhorse for the Tigers.
0: So Roscoe will come out, but Chris Cahill seems to be making a substitution here so he doesn't have to play down a man until Orozco can come back in. So in comes
2: Million Berth, one of those freshmen we were talking about. Had an assist last time out against Alabama State, did Berth.
0: Has been the target of many long balls for Kennesaw State tonight, but hasn't quite gotten on the end of one in any sort of impactful way, as we're back underway here with Patterson. On the halfway line, cuts it back and gives it to Engelking in the center circle. Engelking plays a long ball forward, was looking for Fizz Hutton, who seems to have taken her role up top. Hannah Bell playing on this left wing, and Emma Music on that far side playing the right wing. Looks like Layla Serta playing more of that central attacking midfield role. Gracie Brown back in that defensive role.
1: And this is where we see it get a little experimental from Coach Armstrong. Not that the lead is, you know, in hand and the game is, the 3 points are in the bag, but I think you can kind of start to toy around with your personnel a little bit. The Tigers look to have the same shape to them, playing with that three in the back with the ball, but this is where you can move some pieces around, see where your players fit. Husbands now puts the penny on, gets a drink of water. Her night might be done. She was one of four Tigers who had played every minute of this one. Now three in Holly Engelking, Gracie Brown, and Eva Patterson.
0: 15 minutes remaining in this one. Engelking under a little bit of pressure from Berth. Now with Patterson.
1: Yeah, Carson, when you can have an attacking player like Kennedy Husbands give you 74 minutes a night, and that's incredibly impressive, and she's been that workhorse for Auburn. She's played the majority of minutes this season available for the Tigers.
0: A few workhorses like that for Auburn, and you've had to have it. They have plenty of depth, but as we've mentioned a few times, bitten by the injury bug. Chloe Taylor, of course, leaving now for national team duty. Goodwin back to Patterson. Patterson far side, Ellie Redman. Good touch from her to control that one. Plays up that far touch line for Music. One first time cross into the middle off the knees of Sydney Whitehead. Fell for Layla Serta. A tough angle. Popped up in the air. Bernal can't control it. Out for an Auburn corner. So Auburn going to win a corner there because Bernal couldn't quite come down with that one. It popped high up in the air. And with 14 minutes remaining, Simone Thomas seems to be holding her eye there.
1: Yeah, I think that shot from Serta off the half volley came right off the face of Thomas. We'll get a better look in the replay here.
0: It's great contact there from Layla Serta, who just turned and kind of swung her foot at that one. Able to catch it clean, blocked well by Simone Thomas, popped up in the air, Bernal touched it out for this corner. Right-footed ball played into the box. Fizz Hutton couldn't get her head to it. Ends up with Redman, near side, Music. Played back for Patterson, Auburn maintains possession. 13.5 to play. Tigers still lead 2-0. Good touch from Serta on the edge of the 18. Fizz Hutton couldn't control it off of her knee. And now Bradford, and Redman fighting for it. And out for a Kennesaw State throw. Simone Thomas still kind of wiping her eye off a little bit there. Holding her left eye, comes over to take the throw. 13 minutes remaining in this one. Kennesaw State desperately needs to get forward and score here, or Chris Cahill's side faces a 2-3 start on the season.
1: Yeah, Carson was going to say this is desperation time for Kennesaw State. We haven't really seen them push the ball past midfield yet in the last 20 or so minutes, I would say, and now is the time to do so. If they want to get back in this one, they're going to have to score one quick and then get the second as well. As it looks like Ava Caldwell is being ready to come back on. She was the second goal scorer for the Tigers.
0: Well, so. Another physical play there is Fizz Hutton in a one-on-one there with an owl. It wins a free kick just in front of the scorer's table around the halfway line near side. Engelking takes, gives it to Patterson, who plays far side for Ellie Redman. On the right-hand side now is Redman. And Music trying to maybe hit Tan with a little bit of a dummy there. Couldn't quite break free and out for an Auburn throw there.
1: Yeah, maybe thought that Tan might have gotten a foot on it, but she didn't, as now Gracie Brown makes her exit. So now two Tigers left in this one who have played every minute, and it's Patterson and Engelking. Just looked at the stats. Coming into this one, Chloe Taylor was the minutes leader for the Tigers. Kennedy Husbands took that position over and

0: runs onto it, takes it away from McCullough. Able to sneak away from her, but Balkan there gets a second foot in there. Music able to finally touch it away to safety with Kylie Snell, who's looking back for either Redman or Music, standing next to each other on the far side, but out for an owl throw.
1: Yeah, good run from Redman down that right side, however. Saw her skip past, dance past a couple defenders now. Two runs in a row have been at the feet of Ellie Redman down that right side, where earlier this half it's all been coming down the left side through Kennedy Husbands. Now that she's out, trying to get the action through Music and Redman.
0: Goodwin. Snell. Patterson. Center circle now with Engelking. A couple of substitutes look to be getting ready to come on for the Auburn Tigers, including both Tamar McKee and Dylan Driver. So I mentioned the freshman center back, Tamar McKee. Got some minutes against Jacksonville State. And then Dylan Driver, we know she's done all night. It feels like she's been all but scoring the goal, all but that last touch for Driver. Sniffing the back of the net a few times. Shirley will be a little upset if she doesn't come away with one. 10 minutes remaining in this one now. Auburn still leads 2-0.
1: Yeah, it would not surprise me at all, Carson, if Dylan Driver does everything she can to get in the score sheet here in this one. 5 shots, 2 of them on goal. Has an assist in this one as well. Lovely ball laid off to Caldwell. Can she get herself a 3-point day with the goal?
0: Well, here we go. Layla Serto makes way. Her day is likely done. Good to see her back from injury. A couple of nice plays for her. And Holly Engelking's day is also done. Tamar McKee and Dylan Driver make their way onto the pitch as Julia Balkan makes way for Annabella Roscoe, who is healthy and back on the field as well. 9:45 remaining at Fifth Third Stadium. Layla Serta, plenty of hugs on the sideline from her teammates as she made her return emphatically for the Auburn Tigers. Throw comes into Annabella Roscoe, out for an Auburn throw right in front of their bench. We'll do the whole thing again. 9.5 to play now. McKee, far side, Ellie Redman. Redman been going a lot more forward with Music ahead of her rather than Hannah Bell or Crosby, who've been ahead of her so far today. Now with Music up on that right wing, Redman feels that she can go a little bit more forward now, Gary, and that's where she really shines. One heck of a defender, obviously, and that's where her talents are really needed for this Auburn side, but offensively is where she really makes a difference.
1: Yeah, a ton of space on that right side as well. I think Kennesaw State now kind of laying back and sitting back a little bit. Not accepting defeat here, but trying to maybe stay true to the game plan that they came in with, sit in that low block and defend. And they've given Auburn a ton of space in the midfield in doing that. And Redman has felt the liberty to really just push forward into that space, and she's done it well here in the last 5 or so minutes. Likely to see it again with her and Musek trying to combine on that right side.
0: 8:40 remaining. Tigers lead 2-0. Dylan Driver charging down the middle of the field, deep in Kennesaw State territory. Looking outside on the left for Hannah Bell. Couldn't find her. A throw in now for Kennesaw State with Simone Thomas. Bradford has to adjust her brace, so they'll give her a second. And we are ready to go again. Thomas picks her target. Orozco, a little one-on-one with Goodwin, will do the throw again about 15 yards up the pitch. Thomas to do it again, just in front of her own bench, near side. 7:50 remaining in this one. Kennesaw State pressing, maybe just to take something away from this game. 2 goals seems unlikely at this point, Gehrig.
1: Yeah, it does. I've seen crazier here in college soccer, but Auburn feels comfortable. They have possession. Kennesaw State really isn't pushing. They're not pressing too hard. Feel content to let Auburn pass around the back. So now we see him in more of what looks like a back four as Redman maybe taking a brief break from her forward runs that we've seen. Redman and Goodwin staying back as the outside backs, and Patterson and McKee the center backs. Patterson going to be the lone Tiger, it appears, to finish this one and go the full 90.
0: 7 minutes remaining. She's played 83 of them so far. It's a brief break in the middle. But an Ironman performance, it seems, from Patterson is all but in the books. As Driver goes down, Sydney Whitehead able to take it away. Mert touches back for Bradford and pushes it up the near touchline for an Auburn throw just in front of the Kennesaw State bench. Goodwin takes her time with this one. Comes in for Driver. One touch back to Goodwin. all the way back with Tamar McKee.

0: Redmond, Music. A lot of green ahead of her. Has an option to cross. A few Tigers in the box. Music cuts it back. Gets it on her left. Has to touch off for Redmond, who one-times it back into the middle. Shot comes away off the foot of Kylie Snell. It's blocked. And saving it from going out is Bernal. A good possession there from the Auburn Tigers. It's Redmond and Music making stuff happen on that far side, Gehrig.
1: Yeah, I think this is one of the reasons you experiment with your personnel late on. You kind of discover a spark here with those two.
0: 6 minutes remaining as Tamar McKee has to chase this one back. Yapo was coming out. A little bit of a miscommunication. Yapo giving the young freshman some directions. Yapo, a redshirt sophomore from Phoenix, Arizona. 5:45 remaining in this one. It went out harmlessly for a throw. But a little bit of a miscommunication leads to a threatening play there from Kennesaw State. The whistle goes, a free kick for Auburn on the near side, just in front of their own bench.
1: Yeah, Carson, back to that point earlier with Muzek and Redmond. You know, two players who haven't started. Redmond started one match this season, but haven't been locked down starters. Have really proved themselves here in this one to be an attacking threat down that right side, which is good because most of Auburn's attack before they came on the pitch came to the left side. So, you know, something for Coach Armstrong and staff to think about if they want to diversify the attack a little bit. Obviously, you want to get the ball to Kennedy Husbands on the left wing as much as you can, and Crosby playing down that left wing back position as well. But to switch things up, Redmond and Music have been a breath of fresh air down the right side for the Tigers for sure.
0: Headed on by Fizz Hutton is the long ball from Patterson. Hannah Bell now. Left-footed cross into the six-yard box. Back post. Music. Left-footed shot. Rolls it into the back of the net. Emma Music scores for the Auburn Tigers. They're ahead 3-0 here at Fifth Third Stadium. Her first goal in an Auburn Tiger uniform.
1: Yeah, really nice ball into the box. And no one marking her down that right side. So much space for her. Takes her time with the touch. Chests it down. Around the keeper. Slots it home. Good finish for Emma Music. She's got the assist earlier this year against Jacksonville State and now has the goal at Kennesaw State.
0: Well, that's good for Emma Music. Two-sport athlete, played track and soccer, ran track and played soccer at Clayton High School, Clayton, Missouri. 2025 ECNL Midwest All-Conference player. Very impressive if you're familiar with the ECNL system. Lots of players there, a lot of talent mixed in. You can't throw a stone around college soccer without finding somebody who played in ECNL. To make the Midwest All-Conference team is no easy feat. Ellie Redmond plays outside Music. The freshman goal scorer looks to add to her points tally tonight again. And out for a corner on that far side for Auburn. 4 minutes remaining in this one now.
1: Yeah, Music now playing with a ton of life. Down that right side, you had a feeling something was coming down the right side, Carson. We've been talking about it for the past 15 minutes or so, and finally the goal does come. It's great service through Hannah Bell, who's known for scoring the goals. Her speed got her on the end of a first-time ball and then played a lovely left-footed cross that was whipped across the face of goal, connected by Music.
0: Ball comes into the six-yard box, claimed comfortably by Bernal. Was maybe looking for Dylan Driver there, but couldn't quite find her. Seems to be the theme of the night is Dylan Driver has been everywhere in the attacking part of the field for the Auburn Tigers tonight. Gehrig just hasn't found that last touch quite yet as Ellie Redmond now charges forward. Has Driver for company on her left. Redmond towards the end line, cuts it back and goes down in the 18-yard box as she is fouled. Whistle goes, penalty given. The Tigers lead 3-0 with 3:15 left in the second half. Redmond goes down and the Tigers are awarded a penalty.
1: Yeah, Dylan Driver will pick the ball up right away. She'll go for her goal to try and match her season total from last year, but it was Redmond who did the work. A bombarding run down that right side. Tons of pace on Redmond. You kind of had to feel like the cutback was coming. Not a ton of space left for her down the wing, but the defender just chops at her, takes out her legs, and now it's going to be a penalty opportunity.
0: Well, it's Driver who places it. Caldwell looks to be lined up to take it. As our referee signals that he wants to go take a look at this one, Redmond stopped on a dime.
1: Yeah.
0: Gehrig was charging down kind of the middle right of the Kennesaw State formation, with nothing but green ahead of her to the end line, decides to stop, and it looked like the Kennesaw State defender, I believe it may have been Melissa Mert, but we'll get confirmation here in a second, just caught Redmond's right foot as she was blowing by, and it looks like kind of hooked her down. Redmond

0: down face down in the 18-yard box. Referee pretty quickly blew his whistle and signaled for a penalty.
1: Yeah, head ref was confident in his decision. We'll get a look here on the video board. Still not the greatest look, tough to see, but yeah, confident decision from the head official. It's a lovely little stop of the ball there from Redmond. Like you mentioned, stopped it right on a dime. And it's just a matter of, did the defender make contact? I think if the defender made contact of any kind, you're going to have to award a penalty here.
0: It does look to me, Gehrig, as I look through my binoculars here at a video board, it is very
1: as
0: difficult to see. This is a much, much better look here. As you can see, Redmond's stop and the follow-through leg does look to catch Redmond's right leg on the way through there as she tried to cut that one back. And just to make it clear, it is Laura Kennedy there,
1: there's
0: the defender for the Kennesaw State Owls. This is very close.
1: This is tough.
0: The second time tonight now that they've had to go to VAR to check a Laura Kennedy foul. And, Gary, that's very close. I don't know.
1: I can't tell if there's contact.
0: If you don't give the first one, can you then turn around and give this one is the question.
1: It seems as though Redmond has her leg swept out from under her by the right leg.
0: It looks that way. Maybe some knee-to-knee contact there.
1: Yeah, potentially. There's no ball one from Kennesaw State whatsoever. So now the question is, do you go with the decision on field? I think you do. And then the question goes, who is the penalty taker for Auburn? You know, a question that we asked earlier today, and you know, we might have the opportunity to find out. We saw Dylan Driver pick the ball up right away after the foul was committed and then place it on the penalty spot for Caldwell to take. So we'll see if that's still the plan.
0: It looks to
1: if
0: me
1: it's
0: like
1: awarded
0: this is
1: after
0: be
1: this VAR review.
0: This looks to me, Garrett, like a much closer call to being a penalty than the previous, as our referee is now done with the VAR check. And he says penalty.
1: Yeah.
0: So Auburn will have a penalty here. Tigers, who came to huddle up in front of their bench, will make their way back out onto the field and into the Kennesaw State 18-yard box. We'll see who takes it. As you mentioned, Dylan Driver placed the ball down originally. Ava Caldwell lined up as if to take it. So we'll see if the Tigers stick with that or if they decide that Driver will take it after all. It does seem to be Caldwell who will go for a brace, looking for the third goal of her Auburn career and second of the season, second of the night. Bernal stands on the line. An 82% save rate tonight coming into the game is Ava Caldwell. Steps, takes, fires into the right-hand bottom corner, and the Tigers lead 4-0. This game has gotten out of hand for Kennesaw State. Auburn looks to walk home with a 4-0 win. 3:15 remaining in this one. The Tigers are in control.
1: Yeah, Carson, that will be 3 points. It's a smash and grab here for Auburn in Kennesaw, Georgia. A clinically taken penalty there from Ava Caldwell. That's why she's your penalty taker. We've wondered it all offseason. We've wondered it through three games, and now the answer is Ava Caldwell. Keep her guess right. You got to give Bernal some credit. Keep her guess right, but it was just fired into that bottom right corner with a ton of pace, a bit of curl on it as well. No saving that. And it's 4-0 to the Auburn Tigers.
0: Well, things have really just unraveled for Kennesaw State down the stretch here. They were in this game for so much of it. Went into the half down 1-0. Tigers came out, scored relatively quickly. And then two goals in pretty rapid succession here have kind of put it away for the Auburn Tigers. 2:45 remaining in this one. Kennesaw State going to try and take a goal away from this one, something away from this one that they can look at on film and look at positively. As the whistle goes, it'll be Auburn's ball here near their own end line. I believe it is going to be a free kick. Yeah, free kick near side, all the way down on that end line.
1: Ava Caldwell now with 2 goals and 2 assists. 6 points on the year for the sophomore.
0: Free kick taken, up, headed back to Ava Caldwell. Caldwell battling with Melissa Mert. Still ping-ponging around a little bit near here, this near side. Kept in by Bradford, that's Balkan on the near side. And finally the whistle goes, and a free kick given for the Tigers, or a throw-in, on this near side. You look at the schedule for Kennesaw State. It's at Tennessee Tech away to Troy, away to Presbyterian. They come back on September 13th to play West Georgia, team that Auburn faces off next against. Or excuse me, no, it's Georgia State that Auburn will play, I believe, right?
1: Correct,
0: on Sunday afternoon, it'll be senior night. The Panthers visit town, visit the Auburn Soccer Complex. Coverage for that one right here on WEGL 91.1 FM. Minute 15 remaining for the Auburn Tigers and the Kennesaw State Owls. 4-0 the score. And whistle goes, a yellow shown to Ava Caldwell.
1: Yeah, Caldwell will get a booking. You could tell she was really wanting to take the match ball home with her there. She wanted the hat trick. She kind of threw her defender down on the ground. Caldwell has had just a masterful, masterful game. Connected well with Dylan Driver all match. Got her goal early in the second half. And then took the penalty so calmly.
0: Kind of got ice there, too, with the VAR check. She was standing over it ready to take it. Falls for Orozco now. Kennesaw State looks to be pressing as much as they can. This one may roll out over the end line. It finally does. Out for a goal kick for the Tigers. 45 seconds remaining. Kennesaw State pressing as much as they can. Auburn content to sit back and protect their streak of not conceding a goal so far this season. 30 seconds remaining. Yapo taking her sweet time to put this one down. Arizona native, Air Force ROTC. Some cool pictures of her last summer flying a jet around. Very cool stuff. 15 seconds now.
1: Yeah, you got to find your way to get your Ayana Yapo facts in somehow. You know, we don't talk about her a whole lot because she hasn't had a ton to do, which is
0: exactly
1: a credit to her and the Auburn back line as well.
0: And to her credit as well, when she has had something to do, she has done an incredible job of it. 0 seconds on the clock now. Triple zeros. The Tigers win 4-0. They'll take home all 3 points. Kennesaw State not able to find their way past Auburn at home this time. Fifth and Third Stadium sees the Tigers through to a 4-0 win. We saw some returners. We'll talk about it all in the Auburn Soccer postgame show. We'll step aside for a minute and 30 seconds when we come back. We'll have the Auburn Soccer postgame show and a conversation exclusively with head coach James Armstrong.
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9: 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Well, Weagle's got just the thing. We specially curated a block just for hip-hop, and we want you to listen. 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
1: Meyer is now down pitch side after a big 4-0 win. We'll send it down now to Mr. Meyer on the pitch.
0: Welcome down onto the field. The Auburn Soccer post-game show continues here with our exclusive chat with Auburn Soccer head coach James Armstrong. Coach, War Eagle, congratulations, a 4-0 win. What was the key tonight to that dominance?
11: Thank you, War Eagle. I think the second half was much better than the first half. They came out in a slightly different shape than we expected, and the field was playing slow and the ball was heavy, but no excuses. First half wasn't good enough, and then we kind of tweaked some things at halftime, and I thought the girls came out, you know, firing on all cylinders in the start of the second half. We got that next second goal, and after that I thought the defense played well and shut them to very few shots. I mean, we had 28 shots to 2 tonight. Could have scored a few more goals, but I think they made some huge plays in their penalty box. Overall, listen, a road win's a road win, our first one of the season. We'll definitely take it, another clean sheet.
0: So you had a few returners tonight, mm-hmm. Coach, not only some players who went down earlier this season, but Layla Serta comes back, Makes her season debut. How nice was it to see her out on the pitch, and how has her kind of recovery come along? Talk about her perseverance through that process.
11: Yeah, I'll try not to get emotional about that one. It's so great to see her back. You know, she had a tough go of it last season, and she's worked so hard, and she's been great in training. And I think you can see by the reaction of the players on the bench when she went on and when she came off, you know, how much she means to this team, and they appreciate all the hard work that she's put in. And I mean, she nearly scored a goal, you know, with her left foot, which we're just excited to get her back on the field, and I think we'll see a lot more of her moving forward.
0: Head back home for the next game against Georgia State. It's senior night. You have a lot of important seniors on this team. What are you looking for them in that game, and how do you keep them focused headed into that one? Obviously, it's a really emotional matchup.
11: Yeah, senior day is always emotional, right? And that's why we try and get it out of the way earlier on in the season. You know, we challenge the seniors to leave the jersey in a better place, and we've got some fantastic seniors on the team that are going to continue to wear the Auburn shirt with pride throughout the rest of the season. I think Georgia State, the main thing right now is we got to recover. Georgia State don't play tonight, and I think they will be one of the best teams that we played so far this season. So we've got to recover, and we've got to be better than we were tonight. You know, we've got some things we've got to improve on. But Sunday will be a great night for the Auburn family to come out and celebrate these seniors.
0: Last but certainly not least, the center back pairing tonight, Holly Engelking and Eva Pattison. Had some center backs go down. It's been a thin position on the defensive end. How impressed were you with their play tonight to keep that kind of scoreless streak going this season?
11: Yeah, I thought they were tremendous, particularly in the second half. You know, Holly and Eva, the yin and yang, you know, the different types of center backs. But I thought they complemented each other well. And, you know, they're starting to build that pairing, that relationship that's important, you know, for that position. So I think those two did a fantastic job, and we're glad to give Holly a little bit of a break. But Eva went the full 90, right? So she's an iron woman out there.
0: Thank you, Coach. War Eagle.
11: Thank you, as always. War Eagle.
0: Garrick, back to you.
1: Thanks, Carson. That was head coach James Armstrong after a big 4-0 win. The stats truly do tell the story. It was 28 shots for the Tigers to just 2 for Kennesaw State, 13 shots on goal for the Auburn Tigers, and 0 for Kennesaw State. Charlie Bernal made 9 saves in between the sticks for Kennesaw State, and that's really what kept this match from being much, much further away from what the scoreline in the end entailed. It's 4-0, the final score. As Alex Bach, our good friend, would say, the most important statistic is the goals. The goals came in the first half from Gracie Brown off a set-piece corner that was driven in by Kennedy Husbands. In the second half, it was a quick goal from Ava Caldwell to get us underway. Emma Music scored off a nice cross-in from Hannah Bell to score the third goal for the Tigers. And finishing up was Ava Caldwell getting her brace from the penalty spot, a nice right-footed, right side slotted shot past the reach of Bernal. The Tigers, as Carson mentioned, will face off against Georgia State next time up. That match is on Sunday, as I now welcome Carson back into the booth with me. But Carson, just a dominant performance from the Tigers. They probably could have scored a few more, but you always feel happy with the road win, as Coach Armstrong said.
0: Yeah, I'm a little out of breath. I ran up these stairs, Gary. One of the things that I love so much about Coach Armstrong is his demand for excellence no matter what, no matter who you're playing. You heard it tonight, 28 shots today, 4 goals. You won 4-0 on the road, your first road game of the season. I think we could have scored more is the response there, and I just love that.
1: The first half wasn't as good as it could have been. We tweaked things and we made changes, and I think that for Auburn is just a glimpse of how good this team could be, because they were good tonight. They were by far the best team on the pitch tonight.
0: Yes.
1: And there's still work to be done, which I think is a testament to just the potential and the skill level of this team.
0: Absolutely. I love that response from him, and I'm really excited to see what this team has this season. Obviously still in non-conference play, but SEC play coming up. The final score again tonight from Fifth Third Stadium, 4-0. The Auburn Tigers win. Our next broadcast is Sunday back at the Auburn Soccer Complex. Senior night for the Auburn Tigers. You'll be able to hear that one right here on WEGL 91.1. FM. The general manager of the Auburn Sports Network is Ben Harling. Executive producer is Brad Law. Studio host and engineer is Ben Cohen-Dalzel. Auburn Soccer is a production of the Auburn Sports Network with rights granted by Auburn University. Again, the final score, Auburn 4, Kennesaw State 0. For Garrett Gesch, Cohen-Dalzel, I'm Carson Myers saying thank you for listening. 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

0: Hey, what's that you're reading? It's a bit early for exams, don't you think?
1: Oh, just a flyer about Lead Auburn. It's a 16-week leadership program, but I'm not sure if I have time for it all.
0: Is it all at once?
1: No, it says it's over 2 semesters with 6 different meeting times available to join, so it seems pretty manageable.
0: Seems like a great opportunity to meet new people and learn all kinds of useful leadership skills. I believe a few of my students joined last year and they got recognized as certified student leaders by student involvement at the end.
1: Okay, that sounds doable. I think I can do that. All right, I'm looking for the cost though.
0: That's easy. There isn't any. I believe it's free for every Auburn student.
1: Okay, I'm in. Where do I sign up?
0: Excellent decision. 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Just visit aub.ie/leadauburn. It's a great chance to grow and stand out and build a community. You won't regret it.
1: If you want to learn more about Lead Auburn and sign up for one of our leadership cohorts, check us out on Instagram at @lead_Auburn.
0: Lead Auburn, empowering student leaders.
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3: Well, I finally did it. 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

0: So when you get to the corner of Smith and Orchard, you're going to want to take a left.
1: You are not going to.
0: Then what you're
1: going to
0: do is turn onto Marcy
1: and Brad
0: Avenue.
1: Just broke up
0: and go past the first three lights
1: happy
0: and then
1: it.
0: Take the next left.
1: I don't really
0: then drive
1: think
0: five
1: she's
0: more
1: happy,
0: blocks,
1: but
0: and you should be
1: who
0: there.
1: Who am I to judge, right?
0: Park
1: anyway,
0: on the right.
1: That's
0: I'll
1: what
0: see
1: I
0: you
1: heard
0: later
1: last
0: tonight.
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outside that tent, on the festival grounds, as the air began to cool and the sun went down, my soul swooned as I faintly heard the sound of Yusuf and Israelites into 19th nervous breakdown. Through the fire, through the fire.

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1: 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I played a couple of my songs there, and you can watch it in a couple of weeks when it comes out on WeagleFM.com and YouTube.com. 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I won't get mad at you if you don't. Bye!

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0: We all want our kids to grow up safe and healthy, so we show them how, and we tell them, with honest conversations that let them know what we expect. That's especially important when it comes to alcohol and other drugs. Kids need to know the dangers and how to avoid them. And when it comes to pain medications, opioids, they need to know that they should never be taken without a prescription and never shared with friends or family. It's dangerous and illegal. So talk with your kids, because when you talk, they hear you.
1: Dad, we need to talk.
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0: Are you a fan of hip hop? Well, Weagle's got just the thing. 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We actively update our hip hop block weekly with new songs and artists, so hopefully, no two listens will be the same for you. So tune in every night, 8 to 11 p.m., to hear some of our favorites from us to you.
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1: you
0: left.
1: You are not going to
0: Then what you're
1: going to
0: do is turn onto Marcy
1: and
0: Avenue.
1: Just broke up.
0: And go past
1: and
0: the first three
1: she's
0: lights
1: happy about
0: and then
1: it.
0: Take the next left.
1: I don't really
0: drive
1: think
0: five
1: she's
0: more
1: happy,
0: blocks,
1: but
0: and you should be
1: who
0: there.
1: Who am I to judge, right?
0: Park
1: anyway,
0: on the right.
1: That's
0: I'll
1: what
0: see
1: I
0: you
1: heard
0: later
1: last
0: tonight.
1: Night.
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I remembered the line from the Hindu scripture, the Bhagavad Gita. Vishnu is trying to persuade the prince that he should do his duty, and to impress him, takes on his multi-armed form and says, "Now I am become death, the destroyer of worlds."

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0: All right. Welcome in. Bradley Basin Studio. Friday, August 28th, the Weagle Sports Show is back for its second week. It's good to be back, gentlemen. I'm here with Gary Gesh, Caleb Robertson, Alex Bach, Ella Langley in town. Ella Fellas. How about that? Friday night and Saturday night, she's got a concert in Neville Arena. You better have a pretty penny to attend that concert. It is not cheap. Not cheap. A lot of roads closed down, but we're happy to have her. Happy to have her. One of a few concerts coming to the Plains this semester, right? Zach Bryan is injured here October 10th. Is that right?
1: Oh, yeah.
0: And then you got Nate Bargatze. That's not a concert, but it's a performance.
1: It's an event.
0: An event at Neville Arena. For that, he's funny. Anyway, let's dive right into it, gentlemen. USA Today, I want to start off with this. 2 days ago, released their Reader's Choice Awards. Auburn, safe to say, did pretty good there. Number one in the best college football stadium. Number one for the best college sports fans. Number one for the best college mascot. Number one for the best college sports tradition. Number two for the best walkout tradition, being the Eagle Flight. The tradition is rolling tumors. And then you got number four, best college marching band. I got to be straight up with you guys. Outside of the marching band one, right? I'm happy to throw that aside. We have a good marching band. I can't tell the difference between them and any other marching band at the college level, at least at the Power Four. I mean, that's just not my area of expertise. I don't believe that any of those other ones are accurate.
1: Yeah.
0: I don't love yet any of them, to be quite honest with you. The mascot, again, one of those ones very much like the marching band to me that is very subjective. Like, you can't and I'm a big live mascot guy. Bevo, Uga, Tennessee's Smokey, right? LSU's got Mike the Tiger. I like that kind of aspect of things, the running of the bull, stuff like that in Colorado. I like all that. So as far as mascots go, again, subjective thing. Best college football stadium, best college for sports fans, best sports tradition, and best walkout tradition. All of those I have a big issue with. I don't think Auburn is number one in any of those. The best college football stadium, I would immediately throw out the Big House and the Rose Bowl, but again, that's what are you basing it off of. Best college for sports fans, I would throw out just about any school that's had any success in any sport, because Auburn has struggled in any sport to have any level of success. Best college sports tradition, I'm sorry, Rolling Tumors, not the best college sports tradition.
2: No, I'm for it on here. I'm not a crazy Rolling Tumors guy.
0: Yeah.
2: After the game, if we beat, like, let's say a Samford or a Southern Miss, why are we doing this?
0: Yeah.
2: Just my opinion.
0: I'm with you there. I
3: think it's a lot better after a big win. Now, granted, Auburn football has not had a lot of big wins since we've all been students here, but I think I do agree. For the sake of tradition, I understand why Auburn fans do it after every single win. But yeah, I totally agree. I think it's I don't want to say overrated, but I feel like it's a bit watered down, especially since we haven't had a lot of big wins here on the Plains.
0: And when you look at the traditions right behind it, you have Penn State's whiteout game, which is, in my opinion, blows everything else out of the water, right? That game is appointment television, no matter how good Penn State is. Then you have the Iowa Hawkeye wave at number three. That also blows Rolling Tumors out of the water, in my opinion. That is easily one of my favorites. The one knock on it is it's relatively new. That Children's Hospital is young, so I would say that's the one kind of holding that one back, but I would still put it over Rolling Tumors. West Virginia, they also have on here Singing Country Roads, Sooner Schooner. Take or leave those two. I'm a big jump-around guy. Singing second in the Army-Navy game, that's top three, in my opinion. I'm putting that over Rolling Tumors. That's like the game. That's, again, appointment television, no matter how good those teams are. And singing second is like what those teams play.

0: play for all year. So that to me is ahead of Rolling Tumors as well.
1: Well, I want to talk about the three that we didn't make, which was best tailgating experience, best college sports town, and then best fight song. I don't know, like you said, the marching band, I feel like that's very objective. Like, I feel like all of these obviously are opinion-based, so how do you really base these unless there's a scale? Or there's people voting, which I believe it was people voting.
0: Yeah.
1: I think the sports town one, Auburn got knocked off on that one. I think that's the one I would be like, okay, this is the one Auburn should be in. Because they are always packing out games. They're always breaking records. People are always coming. The school's growing. I mean, we're walking to class every single day, and we're seeing instruction 24/7. So this place is growing rapidly compared to other college sports towns. I think that's the one they got knocked off on the top 10. That's the only one I'm particularly mad about. Tailgating experience, I think, is tough because it's tough for me to grade it because I've really only been to Auburn and Athens and Oxford. So how can you really determine that? I think Oxford is like 3 or 2 on the list, which is fair. But other than that, it's very opinion-based, very objective, and you can honestly argue for every single thing on these.
0: Yeah, I agree with you there. You can. It's also subjective, and the reader's choice, it's voted on, right? So Auburn, that is an area where they succeed more than I think everybody else is selling the Auburn family to Auburn fans and getting them to go out and vote for that kind of thing, getting this community built up it's nationwide. That has been easily one of the best marketing moves, I would say, not only for a college, but just period, is the Auburn family kind of slogan and selling that to everybody else. Best walkout traditions. They're on here at number 2 with the Tiger Walk / War Eagle Flight, excuse me. Number 1 is the Baylor Line, which I had never heard of before this. Incoming first-year students rushing to the field to form a tunnel for the Bears football team. Cool touch. Each student gets a gold jersey that displays their graduation year and nickname on the back. That's pretty cool. I don't put it ahead of the Eagle Flight. The Eagle Flight is a very unique thing. That's one thing it has going for it. With that being said, they also have the Whiteout Walkout on here, which seems to me to be a bit of a cop-out. Don't love that one, right? Because that's not every game. That's one game.
1: Well, I would say, isn't the Baylor game one game too?
0: Yeah, I think so. Baylor game. So those one game ones I don't love.
1: Yeah, does that enhance it? I don't know.
2: I will say, I think when you look at this list, you have Auburn. Every single game they have a Tiger Walk. Every single home game, of course.
0: Yeah.
2: Every single home game they have a Tiger Walk. Every single home game they have the Eagle Flight, and sometimes it's different eagles and stuff like that. Like, so there's a bit of uniqueness to it, and also, like you said, nobody else is having an Eagle Flight.
0: Nobody else has that.
2: That's a tradition that is uniquely Auburn.
0: Exactly.
2: So I understand why that one's so high. I don't really understand. I guess I'd never really heard of the Baylor Line either.
0: Yeah.
2: I think it's pretty cool, but I don't understand. We look down this list, and number 10, you have, in my opinion, the best just straight walkout in college football, Enter Sandman. I think that is one of the coolest.
0: Enter Sandman is number 1.
2: If we're going strictly walkouts.
0: Yeah. I mean, everybody gets chills there.
2: You want to get me fired up, play some Enter Sandman, and say, here come the Hokies. Man, I'm a Virginia Tech fan for that moment, but I think that's a bit of highway robbery for Virginia Tech fans. I feel like they should feel kind of like they got a snub there because that's a fantastic tradition. I'm not really feeling this list if I'm being so honest.
0: 4 and 5 I would also throw up there above the Eagle Flight, in my opinion, here's the thing. The Eagle Flight, very unique, very cool thing, right? You don't get a lot of that. There's only one other live animal on this list. It's at number 7. It's Colorado's Running Ralphie, which I love. 4 and 5 is the Iowa Swarm and Texas A&M's Power. Power is like when the siren goes off. Also, better stadium, Kyle Field,
2: it is.
0: Right? Better.
2: Ooh,
0: it is louder.
2: On what I'm saying.
0: Yes, it does. It depends. It depends greatly. The team has seen a lot more success. It is a lot louder than Jordan-Hare. If I'm a team, I would much rather play here than at Texas A&M. You give me a night game in either place, I don't want to go play either of them. Don't get me wrong, right? Like, that sucks. But Texas A&M scares me a little bit more. The Iowa Swarm is one of my favorites. I grew up in an Iowa household, so I'm a little biased there. But when you get a big game at Kinnick Stadium and we're talking about college towns too. I'd throw Iowa City up there as well. But you get a big game there, and they walk out like that. Is that's one of those ones very much like Power and what do you call it? Enter Sandman to me. That is getting the juices flowing. Like I'm feeling it right there. Like I'm getting goosebumps. The Eagle Flight doesn't give me goosebumps.
2: Oh man, I don't know. I gotta disagree with you there. Especially the first one of a new season, like when all Auburn fans are actually believing in everything, and the fans are all united. Oh man, that first War Eagle, hey, dude, that'll give you goosebumps.
0: It does. It just isn't, in my opinion, as goosebumpy as get the juices flowing as either of those walkouts. You know what I mean? Because that's the other part of it. Is those two are both walkouts. The Running Ralphie and the War Eagle Flight aren't really the walkout. Like there is the flight, and then something else happens. They'll play the hype video or whatever, and then they come out of the tunnel. And it is cool. I can get the juices going for Auburn's walkout. Jordan-Hare is one of the more electric environments in the country. I don't want it to sound like I'm bashing them, but number one for all of these just does seem like they got more people to vote than anybody else.
1: Is Clemson on that list? Because I love Clemson.
0: I don't see Clemson.
1: I personally like Clemson.
0: What is Clemson's?
2: It's the running down the hill.
1: Yeah.
0: Oh.
2: That's a great
0: one. And they bus in? Like,
2: yes.
0: So here's the thing, right?
1: I've been to one of those games. It was 3-4 years ago, Clemson-Wake, when Wake was a 10th ranked team in the nation. I thought it was pretty cool. I also love Clemson's fans, their hospitality. They were really awesome when I went. So I think Clemson kind of got snubbed on that. Not a huge Clemson fan, but for that, I loved it for Clemson.
0: Well, here's the thing, right? I'll throw this out there, too, as another measurement for you. When ESPN holds a game, they make a point to show Enter Sandman and the bus coming up to the stadium and the running down the hill. None of these other traditions do they show. Like, the power they show and the swarm they show, but those are because they're the team's, like, legitimate walkouts. Like, Enter Sandman and pulling up to the stadium, Memorial Stadium, and running down the hill, those happen more before kickoff than anything else on that list. And when broadcast teams go, they show that because it's appointment television. People want to see that. They know about it. They don't show anything.
1: I think they show it. It's just not really live.
2: It's not live.
1: It's like, no, I mean,
0: show, it's
1: also,
0: at halftime when the game's
1: are you
0: a dominated.
1: Are you going to show an eagle flying around for 45 seconds? No. Especially in today's age with attention spans and all that, you're not showing. You're going to show him landing, then you're going to cut, then you're going to give your pregame, and then you're going to go into the game.
0: Yeah.
1: And then you get to watch Auburn play football. Which, who knows how that's
0: then you leave at halftime because the game's over.
2: The verdict's still out on how that will go this year.
0: Hey, we'll see. They kick off their season in 8 days, gentlemen. 8 days, including today. Got to get excited for that. They're in Atlanta, 3:30 Eastern kickoff.
1: Correct.
0: Is that correct? Yes. Against Baylor in Mercedes-Benz. Is that the Chick-fil-A kickoff game?
2: I think it's Aflac.
1: I was going to say, I think it's Aflac. Yeah.
0: Well, sorry, Aflac. You don't sponsor me, so I don't really care. It'll be a good game. We're all very excited for it. We'll have a lot more on that next week. We'll have two shows next week. Monday, 7 a.m. Central Time right here in the Bradley Basin studio. Friday at 8 a.m. A really good opportunity for us to both preview and recap the weekend's action. Every week that'll come to you for the rest of the semester. Show rolls on here. We've got some more Auburn sports to talk about. Auburn soccer and volleyball. Volleyball getting their season started today in about 45 minutes. Auburn soccer in the midst of non-conference play, one of 10 teams yet to concede a goal in the country. We'll come back in 2 minutes. We'll have all of that and so much more. The Weagle Sports Show rolls on in its first hour today. 45 minutes left here in the Bradley Basin studio.
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4: Across in the middle of the attacking third, picked up by Zach Jones. He's got some arms on him, but he'll shoot and he'll score.
0: Rugby.
4: Big time run here. 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
0: And intramural champions.
5: Yeah, 8:50 to go here. Royal Flush with the ball in a tie game, and Jordan Hare 15-15.
0: We also have highlights from throughout the station.
6: Roll sets. Protected at the net by the Auburn Tigers. The Tigers take down the Kentucky Wildcats. Thurston, they've done it.
0: Just remember to search Weagle911 on YouTube. And hit that subscribe button and the bell so you can be notified whenever Weagle drops. Remember, that is Weagle 911.

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1: One of the better AC/DC songs. I was looking for Back in Black because I was reading this list, and it says, I looked for Power, couldn't find Power, couldn't find Back in Black, so we went with Hell's Bells. It's off that Back in Black album by AC/DC. Anyway, welcome back in, Weagle Sports Show, second segment here in the Bradley Basin studio, WEGL 91.1 FM. Bring in our friend Garrig Gesh here. Garrig, we got some Auburn athletics to talk about on the volleyball and soccer side of things, but I think we want to start with Spikes Under the Lights. What is Spikes Under the Lights here?
2: As Weagle's resident volleyball expert, as Carson so claims, Spikes Under the Lights happened last night. It was, in theory, quite a unique, quite exciting idea. You took four teams, Penn State, Florida, SMU, and Nebraska, four premier volleyball teams in the nation. They played at AT&T Stadium in Dallas. So they put a volleyball court right in the middle, and they played for a $1 million NIL prize pool. Each team guaranteed $200,000. The winner taking home an additional $200,000. And it turns out they were exhibitions, unbeknownst to us when we first saw this event. And also, it was best of 3-21 in each set. Which I think...
1: terrible.
3: That's bad.
2: I think for to do this in season when teams have already played big-time games, big-time RPI boosters, for these quality matches to be exhibitions, I think it's a bit ridiculous. For $200,000, mind you.
1: I mean, you've got four teams that are going to contend for a national title this season, all playing exhibitions in AT&T Stadium, nonetheless. Like, this was a golden opportunity. This is nationally televised on TNT, TBS. This is a golden opportunity for people who do not watch volleyball, who I don't want to sound harsh here, but could take it or leave it, right? Don't care. To see this on their TV, on regular television, flip it on and say, oh, wow, this is entertaining. Wow, there's real stakes to this. Oh, my God, they're playing for $1 million prize pool in Jerry World? Awesome. I'm in. I love it.
3: Well, I was going to say, first of all, who's funding this? Yeah. If you're paying $1 million and it's not on ESPN, you know what was on ESPN last night? Was Little League World Series reruns. It was 8, 9 p.m. when I was watching the NFL. That's what was on. I'm curious who funded this because Jerry World is definitely not cheap. $1 million, put it on TV. These are big market teams. Get them on there. I'm with you on Carson. I'm very confused how they handled this and why they handled it the way they did.
1: Put it in perspective for you. Nebraska will play a game again this year in Memorial Stadium, it is, in Lincoln.
3: That's right.
1: Memorial Stadium. They sold that out the first time, and they're not like selling it out against teams like they played last night. They're selling it out against Omaha.
2: They played someone in-state.
1: Yeah, an in-state team, non-power team. Nebraska volleyball is extremely, extremely popular. You go to their Instagram, they have more followers than Auburn men's basketball on Instagram. Like, that is that's not trying to insult Auburn men's basketball, but it's more to boost up Nebraska women's volleyball. Like, they are a phenomenon when it comes to the world of women's college sports and their popularity. You had an opportunity last night to showcase that for the world. And I, in my opinion, Garrig, I think you're with me. It was squandered. It was a poor decision to make these exhibitions.
2: Just looked it up. Nebraska volleyball has 220,000 more followers than Nebraska football.
1: Wow,
2: that's outrageous.
1: Because Nebraska football.
3: Nebraska football is a big deal in Nebraska.
1: Exactly. So,
2: 555,000 Instagram followers. They're halfway to 1 million. Nebraska volleyball. Look, I think this event is such a good idea.
1: Yeah,
2: such a good idea.
1: It's a great idea.
2: The fact that
1: they could have sold that place out two times over.
2: They did sell a lot of tickets. They didn't quite sell out a lot of tickets. But to me, the fact that it was an exhibition for that amount of money, I think, like, it kind of reminds me of the Players Era a little bit, because this is all NIL money. It's going to the players directly. But the Players Era tournament, those games count for real. And those games, are RPI boosters, resume boosters, and your best players play, and your best players play the whole time. It feels different here because, you can play whoever. You can play however hard you want, and you're getting $200,000 at the end of the day. There's no L in the loss column if you lose. You're only playing two sets, per match if you get swept. I'm pretty sure every match was 2-0 as well.
1: Yeah.
2: So, and Nebraska ended up winning the whole thing. They beat they took down Florida in two sets, 21-19, 21-18. And then SMU in the championship, 21-12 and 21-11. Jeez. So the championship wasn't particularly close.
1: Yeah.
2: It probably took 45 minutes.
1: SMU is a team that surprises me a little bit with how good they are. I didn't know that SMU was really all that good.
2: SMU beat Penn State in the opening semifinals. So.
1: Wow. There you go. I mean, Penn State's a team. They're coming off of an incredible year. They're always really good. Did well in the transfer portal as well, right?
2: Yeah, just a few years removed from a national championship.
1: Yeah. All right, let's shift focus just a tad bit. Still staying in the volleyball world. Going up the street to a preseason tournament that counts, by the way, in Johnson City at East Tennessee State University. Auburn volleyball serves off, tips off. What do you think? Serves off their gets like, their season started.
3: Yeah, there we go.
2: As for serve.
3: Gets underway.
1: Yes. Auburn volleyball gets underway just about 40 minutes here, 35 minutes here. Up there, Gary, what are you looking at with this team? Obviously, it's a talented team. You lost some talent, but you're returning Lauren Dreves, who is an all-SEC preseason player.
2: Yeah, if you're just getting Auburn volleyball, that's about all you need to know, is Lauren Dreves is all-SEC caliber. She's every bit of it. Potential All-American this year, in my opinion. She's going to be Auburn's go-to outside. And then you mentioned the depth earlier, the middle blocking position specifically. You have Grace Havlicek, Kate Mansfield, and then you return Emma Moore as well, who missed basically the entire season due to injury last year. So you're extremely deep at that position. You have some other hitters who will probably move around, who played opposite last year, will go to the outside, or who played outside last year, who will go to the opposite this year. The team is definitely deep. The depth is going to be one of Auburn's best pieces this year. I'm interested to see how the team develops. It looks like they're going to continue to run the 6-2 system with two setters. Chanel Pitts still here with transfer setter Carson Eichenlauf, the transfer from Ole Miss.
1: Best player on the team right there.
2: Shares a name with our friend Carson Meyer here. I don't know about y'all. I love the 9 a.m. start. Like, let's get after it. Let's get going. Let's play some volleyball.
0: Our resident volleyball expert has spoken.
2: There we go. I am a huge fan. Two matches in one day. They'll kick off here shortly. I believe Liberty is the first of the two, and then yeah, so it'll be Liberty and then East Tennessee State, who was the host of this tournament. That game will be on ESPN+. But, it'll be awesome.
1: And you'll be able to hear all of Auburn Volleyball's home games right here on WEGL 91.1 FM, as well as the SEC Volleyball Tournament out in Savannah. That's become a yearly tradition for us heading out there.
2: We've done it for one year. But it's a tradition.
1: Hey, it's going to be a tradition. And We're also going to go to Pensacola for the SEC soccer tournament as well, I believe. Coach Armstrong's squad is off to a hot start. They're 3-0-1 for their start to the year. They've played Clemson at home, then they took on Jacksonville State, took down the Salukis, and then traveled on the road in their first road game last night to Kennesaw to take on the Owls and Chris Cahill. The Tigers won 4-0, dominant fashion. Gary Gesh and I were there. It was a 4-0 win, which is impressive in and of itself, but the defense, Gary, was really where the Tigers shined last night. It's early.
2: Yeah. No, definitely, and that was the talking point going into it. Auburn was kind of stretched thin a little bit with some injury issues, especially at the back line. The question was, how would they look? What would their shape be like? Who would the personnel be? But really, it's been just a lot of the same. You mentioned earlier before we went to break, Auburn now one of 10 teams in the nation to not concede a goal, the only SEC team to not concede a goal, and there was no thought of that streak ending last night. Zero shots on goal for Kennesaw State, just the two shots to Auburn's 28-13. Dominant from those center backs, Holly Ankle-King and David Pattison as well, and then going forward, they were solid too.
1: Yeah, and I was just going to add on there, those shots did not come from Kennesaw State really building anything up at all. It was more so Auburn had a miscommunication or a mistake here and there. I was really excited to see some of those returners come back. Tahira Turner Morales was in there. It was good to see her. Grace Ivy came back after a few game absence. She went down during the Jacksonville State game. And then somebody went down last season and returned last night was Layla Serta, made her season debut, came on strong her freshman year at Indiana, won Big Ten Freshman of the Year, I believe, there. And that was a big get for Coach Armstrong. Her first season here went down with an injury and just under a year-long recovery for her, but made her way back last night. So it was good to see her back on the field. Dylan Driver, I thought, played well. A lot of chances for her. At some point, those are going to find the back of the net. I'm not too worried about that. One goal shy of her season total from last year. And then Emma Music as well, I thought was impressive last night. Just a freshman, but her and Ellie Redman ended up on the right wing for Auburn for the latter part of that game. and they looked really good today. As the ESPN Plus crew said, making music on the far side.
2: Music to my ears.
1: Yeah, music to my ears. Yeah.
2: But, yeah, I agree. That L.A. Redmond and Emma Music connection isn't one that we see often because it's kind of Coach Armstrong rotating players toward the end of a comfortable – or what ended up being a comfortable win. But they are dynamic. L.A. Redmond came over from Milwaukee where she was a Horizon League Defender of the Year. Stellar right back, but loves to go forward. We saw a couple of really good runs from her down that right flank last night. And then Emma Music was just finishing the job as well. So got her first goal in an Auburn Tiger uniform. She's got two assists as well. So now leads all freshmen in goal involvements for the Tigers. And has done so in pretty limited minutes. Just played the 18 minutes last night. Has been sitting around 20, 30 minutes per game so far through four matches. But I would expect her playing time to increase as she continues to make the most of her minutes.
1: A finalist for that Herman Award,
2: yes,
1: correct?
2: Yes, L.A. Redmond, correct.
1: Wow. That's something else to me because she's obviously we know her quality, but she has not gotten as many minutes maybe as a lot of other players on that list, so it's really good to see her up there. You can hear Auburn Soccer's next game right here on WEGL 91.1 FM, 6:30 Central Time. Kickoff will be live at 6:15. They take on Georgia State. Cohen Dalzell and Frank Melkonian will have the call there. I'll be in studio with a halftime report. We'll be right back here on the WEGL 91.1 FM sports show. Jack Strand making a push to be the Falcons starting quarterback. Deshaun Watson named the starter in Cleveland. They got a big win last night over the Patriots. A lot of interesting stuff going on in the NFL. A little over a week away from kickoff in the pros. We'll be right back here in the Bradley Basin studio.
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0: Pearl Jam on a Friday morning. A lot more relaxed than Hell's Bells, I would say. Alex said that woke him up last segment.
1: Thank you.
0: Yellow Ledbetter by Pearl Jam. Rolling on here, the Weagle Sports Show with our third segment. We're going to kick it off with former Division II quarterback and a guy buried on the Falcons' depth chart, Jack Strand, who is absolutely tearing up the preseason. He's 12 of 17 with a 70% completion rate, 212 yards passing and a touchdown, 132.5 rating, 9 carries for 22 yards, and another touchdown. Alex, you're kind of our NFL, our Falcons guy. What is the – I mean, obviously, Michael Penix and Tua are taking up quite a bit of the cap. I don't see him beating out either of those guys on the depth chart, but, I mean – play-wise, certainly the word out of camp is that he's been a lot better than Tua, at least.
1: Yes. I would say we'll start on Jack Strand, and my take on Jack Strand is it's pretty cute. Like, it's cute. You got this D2 guy, undrafted. It's a great story. Yes. But at some point, we just got to sit here and be realistic. And be like, he's got the measurables. He's got the frame. I think Jack Strand, before I pivot, his problem is he should have transferred. Because playing Division II against Minnesota State, or playing for Minnesota State, Moorhead Dragons, you should have transferred, not even for NIL, just to prove it and be like, hey, I'm playing at Division I, I'm playing at a high level. And we haven't seen a Division II quarterback start since, I believe, what, Carson Wentz? Carson Wentz is the last big
0: Trey Division Lance two got a start, I believe. Oh, not he, Division II, though. He's just FCS.
1: Successful. Right. I'll almost consider that F. Or I'll consider that Division II.
0: Yeah.
1: So we haven't seen that.
0: A lot of scouts like that, what is it, 9 starts number, 11 starts number at the FBS level before they take a guy?
1: Yeah.
0: Something like that, right? And, I mean, obviously he doesn't have that.
1: So, he doesn't have that. And then you know who doesn't have a lot of starts is Michael Penix. I think that's one thing we need to talk about tonight is why is Michael Penix not playing in this preseason game? Michael Penix is in his third year in the NFL, and he has played one preseason game. And it was the first ever game against Miami. And he got cleared this past week. If he's cleared, why is he not playing? Is it a mental thing? Is it still a physical thing? You still have to throw him out there and give him reps.
0: And you're gonna entitlement.
1: You're going to throw him out there against with Juwan Taylor against T.J. Watt in week one, and how do you think that's going to work on his blind side?
0: Entitlement. It's entitlement from these players that sit out. And it's become a little bit of an epidemic, especially with younger guys across pro sports, is the, my pinky hurts. I need a Band-Aid. Get over yourself, dude.
1: My favorite is he's in the best shape he's ever been. Or this is the best.
0: Then get out on the field and show it, because a former D2 guy is about to take your job.
1: Yeah.
0: You have something to prove now, Michael Penix. Like that meme of him looking at Tua after he fumbled and stuff.
1: That was the one.
0: It's awesome. It's great. But now Michael Penix has to go out there and show that he can do something better than that. Otherwise, you have another guy on here, Cooper Rush, who does have NFL starting experience, who has led teams to wins, has played with good wide receivers, has led a good offense, scored a lot of points in the National Football League. I mean, if you don't want it, if I'm the Falcons, I'm in a spot right now where I have a lot of money tied up in these two guys, in Tua and Penix.
1: No. I know you, they do not have a lot of money. They have a lot of capital wrapped in the Penix.
0: Capital wrapped
1: in the Penix. Tua is $1.3 million. Penix is about $7.8. So they have nothing wrapped in these guys.
0: Well, then, then even more. Get out there and play.
1: But you do have the 8th overall pick tied to Michael Penix, which I think that's the problem. Because he's a first-round pick.
0: Oh, I got you.
1: You
0: got to
1: play him. Like, it's the thing. It's like if J.J. McCarthy was a third-round pick, nobody would be bashing him. But since he's a first-round pick, you got to give value, and you, in a sense, you almost have to play him because you spent such high capital. And you got to prove to your fan base, hey, we draft this guy at 8. Are we still going to believe him? The thing is, the regime that's there right now did not draft Michael Penix, so they don't owe him anything.
0: There's teams in this league who need a quarterback, and Michael Penix, and here's the way I think about it, his trade value right now is fairly low, in my opinion, unless you are a top-end team. He's a guy to me that is valuable to the Falcons because he's been there, but not as valuable to a lot of other teams that have developed their own guys. I don't see him as one of the quarterbacks in this league that could step into another system and immediately be that guy. It would take time for him. I don't know that teams would chase after him. There's no trade rumors. There's nothing of the sort. But I'm throwing that out there if you don't play him. And if I'm Stefanski, I'm putting the best team out there. I have something to prove as well as a head coach. He's got reputation capital, if you will, tied up in this team where he needs an impressive season, in my opinion, to kind of show people, hey, like, I am a good coach. The Browns organization sucked, right?
1: Yeah, well, I think there's a problem across the league of not letting guys develop. And I think the person who ruined this is C.J. Stroud. C.J. Stroud came in, won a playoff game his rookie year, so everybody expects high success. J.J. McCarthy has not been given enough time to develop as an NFL quarterback. Tore his Achilles in that first preseason game. He's still 23 years old. He got a lot of media hate last year. And then Michael Penix really hasn't gotten much time to develop. Granted, he did not go in a great situation, but you're also starting to see more guys get drafted who play a ton of games. Bo Nix was not a first-round pick. Bo Nix should have not gone 12th overall at the time of the draft, but he did because he played five seasons in college. He's more developed. Tyler Shaw. I don't believe Tyler Shaw was a good quarterback coming out of the draft. I think it was an awful pick. I think Shadur should have been the pick for the Saints. Shaw played, what, five, six seasons? Decently healthy the whole time, and now he's a starting quarterback for the Saints because he played a ton of games. And I think that's another thing to argue when we're back in here in April talking about, hey, should Trinidad Shambliss be a first-round pick? He's 27. Well, he's played six, seven seasons in college.
0: Yeah.
1: I think that's something to know.
0: Yeah, it's there's value there, Caleb. And there's guys that have come into the league as maybe not everybody's favorite quarterback in the draft. Drake May comes to mind. Fernando Mendoza is another one. I think will follow a similar arc to Drake May in that he's going to sit behind a guy. Like, Drake May sat behind Jacoby Brissett and, like, Bailey Zapp, Mac Jones, like, whoever the hell was playing quarterback for the Patriots then. But you have to look at that and say there's value in that because Drake May has been unbelievable. I mean, he was an MVP. He was a runner-up in the MVP and arguably should have won it last year with the New England Patriots. Took him to the Super Bowl. And what was really his first year, right? His pseudo-rookie year as the full-time starter. You look at Fernando Mendoza is going to start the season behind Geno Smith. I love that. That is one of my favorite things right now is these young guys getting a little bit of time to develop. And the reports are that Tom Brady's had a heavy hand in that. I would also say you look around the league and the Steelers are going to keep four quarterbacks. Like, they are going to keep Aaron Rodgers. They're going to keep Will Howard, Drew Aller, and Mason Rudolph, which Mason Rudolph can take a hike, if you ask me. But they want to keep those two young guys because Rodgers retires next year, and now they're going to have – Will Howard will have had 2 years, Drew Aller 1 year to kind of sit back there and learn. Next year is a quarterback-heavy draft, so if those guys don't pan out, they don't feel they're good enough, they can go get a replacement, but they're going to have that option. Some more quarterback controversy in Cleveland. Deshaun Watson named the starter over Shedeur Sanders. This was a weird one, in my opinion, guys. They like he bashes the fans on Saturdays, named the starter on Monday. I don't.
2: Yeah, I think it's a how to lose your fan base 101 if you're the Cleveland Browns. The fans can't stand him. He hasn't been good at football. We all know about he hasn't played football. We all know about his off the field situation. So I mean, I feel like it's a cut and dry, don't play this guy, like, let's just cut ties with him, and then, oh, he's our starting quarterback, everybody get behind him. I think that is kind of a disaster class from the Cleveland front office and their coaching staff, but like you said, Carson, you it's a very puzzling move. I don't really understand. I mean, you've got a guy who and Shedeur Sanders, who the fan base is kind of rallying around up there in Cleveland, who they think could at least pan out. They're not expecting, you know, to go.
3: How many times has that happened the last few years? Where all of a sudden, wait, Cleveland might kind of like this guy. Let's give him a chance. And then he sucks.
0: They had one good guy that they liked, and they shipped him off.
2: Yeah. But I mean, would you rather have Shedeur Sanders or Deshaun Watson? Kind of pick your poison.
3: No comment.
2: but yeah, I mean, I do think it was kind of a lose-lose situation for Cleveland, but I think somehow they made the worst choice with picking Deshaun Watson.
1: I'm going to disagree because I kind of argued for Deshaun Watson yesterday, and here's my thing. One thing I brought up is you have to look at the betting lines. You have to. And I hate to do it, hate to bring it up, hate the betting stuff, but you got to bring it up. Vegas values Deshaun Watson a full point and a half more than Shedeur Sanders. And the thing is, you can't cut Deshaun Watson in year five. Usually all these contracts, you can cut them, get the money off the books. You can't because it's fully guaranteed. And that's the problem. I don't think it's good the owner came out and said we messed up because everybody already knows you messed up. You also have a coach who's 60 years old, and he just got his first head coaching gig. He's not there to wait on the future because Todd Monken's not going to be the coach in 3 years. He's just not. It's just not going to work out. He has to win now, and I don't think they have a direction right now of, hey, we're trying to win with this quarterback. I think we're waiting for the draft next year. You're not going to win a Super Bowl with Shedeur Sanders. You're not going to win a Super Bowl with Deshaun Watson. They're building their roster. It's a tremendous roster. I love how they're building it. They're doing a great job building their roster. It's just there's no right call. It is a lose-lose situation. I think it's the right call. It's also an extremely easy schedule. They play the NFC South and they play the AFC South. It's an easy schedule. They could, if they win a couple of these division games, sneak in. I mean, they play the AFC South. NFC South is super weak. And then they play the Jets, the Giants, the Colts. Those are all winnable games. It's a good defense. It's a good roster.
0: Did you like the return for Myles Garrett? I thought it was exactly what you needed to get for a guy like that.
1: I thought it was a great trade. Yeah. I think it's amazing. It's going to be a late first-round pick, obviously, but all those picks are going to be late. I think
0: but
1: it's
0: you
1: the
0: got
1: best return you
0: the
1: can
0: player.
1: Get.
0: The player that you got back is a younger version of a guy who can end up like Myles Garrett. Or they hope.
2: Yeah, verse.
1: It's as good as a return you're going to get.
0: Yeah.
1: It makes sense. It makes sense from a front office standpoint. I think there's another problem. And I could bring up all these topics. We could talk about these topics for minutes. Teams have to stop trying just to make the playoffs and need to start trying to win the Super Bowl.
2: Mm.
1: Does that make sense?
2: I love that.
1: The
2: no,
1: Steelers are just stuck in mediocrity. And if this guy, like a Bryce Young's not going to win you Super Bowl, a Baker Mayfield's not going to win you Super Bowl, teams need to just break it down.
0: Well,
1: and that's
0: why not?
1: Going back
0: why,
1: to Jay
0: why
1: McCarthy.
0: Can't those guys win a Super Bowl? Like, they is it the roster around them or is it them? Because like, I would have told you last year that Drake May isn't going to win you a Super Bowl. And granted, he didn't. But I also would have told you 2 years ago that Sam Darnold can never win you a Super Bowl. Is it to what extent is it the coaching staff and the players around them that dictate that?
2: I think it's a huge extent. Like, I think you look at Mike McDonald, like you said, would you have told me when Sam Darnold was a backup at Carolina that he would have won a Super Bowl before Josh Allen and Lamar Jackson? Absolutely not.
0: Joe Burrow?
2: I mean, like, you got to be kidding me with that. Like, everybody would have said, yeah, you're crazy. So I think it comes down to, like, the team itself. I don't think it's just a quarterback. Obviously, the quarterback's the most important position on the field. But I do think, like, I think a guy like Baker Mayfield can win a Super Bowl. I'm not saying he will win the Super Bowl this year, but I think a guy like Baker or a guy like Bryce, if they play to their full potential, they can win a Super Bowl. But I do agree that some of these teams need to get out of the mode of, oh, let's just make the playoffs and maybe we can get and see what happens. Like, no, you need to try. Like, the Buffalo Bills need to go and try to win the Super Bowl this year. The Baltimore Ravens need to try to win the Super Bowl this year. It's not make the playoffs and see where the chips fall. Let the chips fall where they may. No, it's win now time.
1: Well, maybe I can rephrase that and say I would not pay these guys $50 million.
0: Okay.
1: That's probably how I should reword it. Again, I don't think Bryce Young or Baker Mayfield's winning Super Bowl. I'm going to stand on that. But I would not pay these guys $50 million. Yeah. And again, the Deshaun Watson contract, I think, is an amazing learning moment across sports. Don't give guys fully guaranteed deals. Just please do not.
0: Well, there
1: please
0: you go. Christian Gonzalez is looking for, must be looking for something like that because he still has yet to sign with the Patriots. They just played their third preseason game. The prep for Seattle is officially on. That's the NFL kickoff game a week from Wednesday. When the Weagle Sports Show comes back, we'll have more talk on the NFL. The Falcons have their final preseason game tonight. Alex will have some things that he's watching and that you should watch as well. And then the Atlanta Braves just swept the L.A. Dodgers at Truist Park. Chris Sale, an absolute gem last night to hammer that one home. All of that next in the final segment of the Weagle Sports Show.
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0: little bit of white room coming back from break. Some technical difficulties there. I'm running the board today, and I just turned all of our mics off instead of the music. So that's what just happened.
1: Were we on the entire break?
0: No.
2: He cut us on, and then he cut us off.
0: I meant to turn the music off, and I turned our mics off instead, which is
1: long travel night.
2: We are highly trained professionals, ladies and gentlemen.
1: Still early.
0: Yeah, this is dangerous equipment. I'm a pro. All right, last thoughts on the Falcons. They have their final preseason game tonight against the Miami Dolphins. Alex, what are you watching tonight? What should people be looking for roster cuts coming up on Sunday?
1: Extremely lame answer, but you got to watch the quarterback play. You have to watch the quarterback play. It's the biggest thing in the NFL. Tua Tagovailoa will be starting tonight. I would expect a starter to be announced in the upcoming weeks. And I'm going to say it right now, I'll make this quick. I think Tua is going to be the starter for the Atlanta Falcons week one heading into Pittsburgh.
0: All right. Tua, the starter week one for the Falcons. That is interesting to me. I would probably throw Penix up there right now if I had to, just because of how bad the PR right now or the word is out on Tua. Rolling on here. In-market team, the Atlanta Braves just took down the Dodgers. They swept them, gentlemen. They swept them. I was texting my dad during these games. None of those games, no game during the regular season to me has felt more like a playoff game than the last three against the Dodgers. And I didn't catch much of last night's game, but the night before, game two of that series, Didier Fuentes came in, looked incredible, and that is an encouraging sign this series really from the pitching staff, because you have Chris Sale, obviously you would love to win his start. Last night he goes complete game shutout, and I was worried. I had actually kind of chalked that game up to a Dodgers win because of how much of the bullpen you had already used in those first two games. Those guys probably weren't available last night. Chris Sale, absolute hero performance for the Braves last night. Goes nine. Drake Baldwin led the game off with a home run, and that was the only run scored. A 1-0 win for the Braves. What are you guys thinking on the Braves this season and as we head down the stretch into September?
2: Yeah, it's time to get into meaningful baseball time, and in my opinion, the best time of year. But yeah, absolutely huge series for the Braves to get that sweep against the Dodgers. I remember sitting here in our studios and kind of murmuring to myself, man, I would not be surprised if the Braves get swept by the Dodgers, especially the way they were playing. I mean, got a big win in Williamsport, Pennsylvania against the Brewers. But up until that point, they were playing some really poor baseball, and they weren't hitting, and the pitching was kind of so-so. So it was like, man, where is this Braves team going? What do they do so well that's going to translate to October? And then you get the big bad Dodgers to roll into town, and you sweep them. Not only do you win the series, not only do you take a game from them, no, you sweep them, and you extend your lead in the division over the Phillies to five games. You are now one game out of second best record in the National League. You're only a game behind the Dodgers. And if you get that, you get the first round bye. So, I mean, a lot of you want to talk about a lot riding on a regular season series. And Carson, you hit the nail on the head. I have not seen a regular season series feel like a postseason series since probably 2023, when the Braves welcomed the Mets to town, and they had, or maybe in 2022, they had 10 game, they were down 10 and a half games to the Mets early in the year, and then they welcomed them late in September and ended up sweeping them. That was one of the bigger regular season series that I could remember. This one was just about as big, and a little bit earlier in the season, but just about as high of a stakes as you can have. And the performance that Chris Sale put on last night, you want to talk about just an all-timer. I mean, Walt Weiss said he's 37 years old, and he probably looks as good as he's ever looked. Just unbelievable performance.
0: I think Walt has a crush.
2: I think I have a crush. But, no, I think the Braves, they needed that type of performance from Chris Sale. They needed this type of series to kind of kickstart them. And I don't know how things are going to shake out in October. You can never tell, but If this series has anything to say, it says that the Braves can play with the big dogs in October.
1: Well, Braves have the most wins against teams with above 500 records.
2: That's right.
1: That's the good thing to notice. I think one thing we got to talk about, and I wasn't a huge fan of this Fox Sports announcers last night. I really wasn't. When they got to the ninth, I was very skeptical about bringing Chris Sale back in. And I will give this Fox Sports announcers, they made an excellent point. Kyle Tucker, He's having an off year. He's still getting paid $60 million, and Max Muncy were on the bench. So would you have rather had Chris Sale go against Freddie Freeman and then see who's up after that? I think it was Miguel Rojas and maybe it wasn't Alec Thomas. It was somebody else. But would you rather have Chris Sale versus Vargas and Freddie Freeman, or would you rather have Iglesias gone Freeman, Tucker, and Muncy? And I think that was a great point. And that's, I think it's a great decision that I did not know, just kind of just coming into the game in the seventh inning and watching it. I think that was a great call by Walt Weiss last night, not putting in Iglesias. Didn't throw on Wednesday. Excellent call last night. I got to give him props for that. And I'm giving the Fox Sports broadcast props for that because that was an amazing point they made last night.
2: And also, I was sitting there watching the game, and the way Chris Sale was pitching, especially in the seventh and eighth inning, I mean, he was still firing 98, 99 miles an hour. And, I mean, Chris Sale, he throws the ball hard, but he was amped up last night. Touched 100 against Shohei Ohtani early on in the game for only the seventh time in his career, which that's crazy doing that at 37 years old. But in the eighth inning, when he struck out, I can't remember who it was he struck out to in the eighth, but you're like, man, who do we have in the bullpen that's better than Chris Sale at this moment? And the answer is absolutely nobody. Like, the Braves had nobody who on the planet that was better than Chris Sale at that moment. So I totally agree. I feel like Walt Weiss made the correct call. I feel like he was kind of in a high-risk, high-reward. He was either going to get bashed if he kept Chris Sale in there and he gave up the lead, or it was going to be a fantastic call if they ended up winning, which they obviously did. But, yeah, absolutely fantastic performance from Chris Sale when the Braves needed it in the most dire way.
0: Yeah, they looked really good last night. The bats didn't really show up last night, but I don't want to say that. It was one of those pitching games. I think that you can't hold that against them. The Braves are back in action tonight. They visit.
1: They got them at home.
0: No, yeah, they're at home. They're at home. They face the Rockies, a three-game set with them. Then one against San Francisco on Monday. Turnaround play two against the Nats, and then the Phillies come to town. That is a big series. It's a wraparound with the Phillies Friday through Monday. Next weekend, opening weekend of the season for football. But we head down the stretch, and those are a big game. You have four with them. You play three with the Rays, and they come back to town. Or you go to Philadelphia for that four-game set. Then they come to town for a three-game set. Those are going to be huge for the division. The Braves have not run away with the division. The Phillies have been very hot in August. They've kept themselves in it. Looking at the playoff picture, for kind of the league right now, is entertaining to me because it is so good, especially in the American League. I think it's a lot of fun right now. You have the Yankees and the Red Sox, who are both pretty solidly in the wild card. Both of them sit behind the Rays, so it looks like the AL East is going to get three teams in as of right now, as we head into September. The Guardians have that third wild card spot. The Rangers are two games back. The Orioles are three games back. Blue Jays 3.5. And then the Mariners and the Twins are both 4. That is negligible with how the season has gone in the American League and how bad they have been.
1: Is that right?
0: it's a negligible lead.
1: The Rangers are one game back from the Astros for the West.
0: Yeah.
1: Then the Mariners are three games back in the West.
3: I don't want to jump to conclusions here.
0: No, my grammar hasn't been great this morning. So I'm a notoriously bad typer.
3: Yeah, I think it's incorrect because negligible is something too small to worry about.
0: Too small to worry about. So small that you should be worried about it. So,
3: but you were
0: opposite
3: of
0: negligible.
3: We had the ballpark.
0: We
2: had the right idea.
0: We were around there. The Cubs and the Phillies are in the wild card for the National League. The third spot belongs to the Padres right now. The Diamondbacks are a game and a half back. And then the Marlins are 4 back. So a little bit wider of a gap in the National League between that third wild card spot and those kind of first couple of teams out. Where do you guys see that going as we head down the stretch? I mean, the Yankees and the Red Sox both have a plus 100 run differential. The Guardians in the third wild card spot, minus 4. Is the NL better than the AL this year?
3: Not even close.
0: Is it?
3: Just not even close.
0: Are they actually better, though?
2: Yes.
0: Because are they really?
2: Yes.
3: Are you asking, are they better or are they going to win the World Series?
0: Are they going to win the World Series?
3: Yes.
2: Yes.
0: I feel like it never happens
2: I seriously think the winner of the NLCS is your World Series champion. I really do. I feel like it's going to come down to one of four teams that's going to that I really, really look at and think can win the World
3: Series.
2: That's
3: a good point from Carson, though. I feel like we've been saying that the last couple of years.
0: Yeah.
2: And last couple of years when the Dodgers went back to back.
3: Well, no, I'm saying like, yeah, like.
0: Well, the Dodgers cheated, so yeah. Before that.
3: No, like, yeah, previously. I mean, I don't know. I think.
0: And Jeff Passan, you were in on it, too. Don't think we don't know.
3: I don't know. I think.
2: Release the files.
3: I think the National League will win the World Series. I think they're the better league. But yeah. It just seems to always be some AL team that gets yeah. super hot during the playoffs.
0: Like, I mean, the Sox are so unbelievably hot right now. The Yankees are a threat. The Rays, I don't really see as a threat, but I mean, they're winning games and best team in the American League. Like, they're right there. Only one team can get out of the National League. It only takes the best team in the AL to take down maybe the Braves or the Brewers. You don't have to face that Dodgers lineup maybe in the World Series. I'll be so honest with you guys. I know we're singing the Braves praises, and I hope they win the World Series. I really do. If I'm an AL team coming out, I want to see the Braves of those three teams.
2: Yeah, but that brings me to my point. I think the Milwaukee Brewers are probably the scariest team other than the Dodgers. Obviously, they have the star power, but yeah. The way that the Milwaukee Brewers play – they play baseball the absolute correct way, and they play it so well. They don't strike out. They pitch really well. They have a great bullpen. They have Jacob Mizorowski, who's unbelievable. But they're a team that I would be scared to see in October just because they are so fundamentally sound. And honestly, if I had to pick a team other than the Dodgers that I think can win the World Series, it's the Milwaukee Brewers. And I don't want to disrespect the AL teams, but I'm not even really looking at the AL as a threat to the Dodgers. I'm looking at the NLCS to see if the Braves or the Brewers can knock them off.
3: And White Sox World Series shout.
0: Yeah, I mean, hey, they're going to win the division. The White Sox, how about the turnaround from them, though?
3: Yeah,
0: 70
2: it's
0: wins.
2: A great season.
0: They just
2: it really
0: 70
2: is.
0: Wins.
3: They
0: I mean,
3: start wearing
0: unbelievable.
3: Bulls jerseys. And, yeah. You know, they start winning.
2: They get
3: games.
2: The Pope, and all of a
3: is
2: sudden.
3: Is this the second year that they've worn those, the Bulls jerseys?
2: Yeah, I think so.
0: Yeah, sounds
3: see,
0: right.
3: You just build something from the bottom, and here we are, man.
1: Well, I think
3: Michael Jordan jerseys and you start winning games.
1: One thing that wasn't mentioned, and I know we're running out of time, Aaron Judge is still on the IL, and that run differential is plus 100. That is the second highest in the AL, and he has been on the IL for months. I just think that's something to watch. He comes back, gives that team a spark, gives that team life. I think the Yankees are one to watch. And I think one thing, point that wasn't mentioned, you got to go through the bloodbath. I think the Cubs are amazing too. The Phillies are always dangerous. I think teams are going to be tired coming out of the NL.
3: Yeah, the MVP.
1: I think we're

0: How's it going?
1: I'm having a stroke.
0: Are you going to shake my hand?
1: I'm having a stroke.
0: Wow, you're not even moving your arm.
1: I'm having a stroke.
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9: Across in the middle of the attacking third, picked up by Zach Jones. 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
10: Yeah, 8:50 to go here. 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
11: 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Rejected at the net by the Auburn Tigers. The Tigers take down the Kentucky Wildcats. Carson, they've done it.
5: Just remember to search Weagle911 on YouTube and hit that subscribe button and the bell so you can be notified whenever Weagle drops. 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

Have you ever wondered why Auburn is known as the loveliest village on the plains? Contrary to popular belief, Auburn is full of gently rolling hills. You know what I mean if you have ever walked up the Thatch Concourse. The nickname came from an Anglo-Irish poet named Oliver Goldsmith. Published in the 1770s, Goldsmith's The Deserted Village inspired the name, with the opening line being, "Sweet Auburn, loveliest village of the plain." Here's another popular belief. 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

0: said after the Grammys.
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1: Welcome, welcome, welcome back to The Kitchen, diners. Are we all excited? Excited to have a great time? Cheer.
2: Yeah!
1: That's what I thought. I knew we were ready to have a great time. Welcome to the first show of this school year of The Kitchen. So, yeah, let's go. I got some weird stuff for you. It's a bunch of stuff that I've been listening to over the summer. Mixed bag here. So, let's get right into it. We're starting off with some Euphoria by MPH, and we'll get into the rest of it afterwards. See you soon.

mates. I'm finally in a place where I feel safe. Outside world keeps moving, but in here my world stops. On a ride I don't want to get off. Strangers become family. For some of us that's the closest thing we'll get to love. Somewhere hidden behind these concrete walls, vibrations keep us dancing. No judgment here, mate. As long as you have a heartbeat, you're welcome. We all have one thing in common: to escape to a place with our mates. This thing in my hand decides my fate. Take me away, take me away. I'm beaming with a smile on my face. I don't ever want to come down. Tomorrow's problems are starting to fade now. Pure bliss. Lost in euphoria.

All right, Dunners, how was your first course of the night? Good stuff, good stuff. All right, let me tell you what you had. So we start off with Euphoria by MPH, Dogma by Villager, Honey by Caribou, Wet Look by Joy Orbison, and then we did on Three Fall by Conducta. Hope you enjoyed your first course of the day.

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7: Across in the middle of the attacking third, picked up by Zach Jones. 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
9: 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The Tigers take down the Kentucky Wildcats. Thurston, they've done it.
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5: Welcome back, diners, to your third course of this service. Hold on, it might be... All right, we're good. We're going to get you started with a little bit of Put the Lights Out by Megra. We're going to get into a little bit more of a... How do I say this? Kind of techno-y vibe here. So get ready to boogie a little bit. This third course will be a boogie one. Have some fun.

0: All right, Banners, there's your third course of your lunch service. 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We had Put the Lights Out by Megra, Floating Points, the Vocoder dub, Bionic Brain by DJ Streaks, and Desire to Stay by X Club. Thank you much for sticking around. After a little bit of a break, we'll be back with your fourth and final course of the night.
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0: All right, Dennis, welcome back to your fourth and final course of this afternoon. We're going to run it right back to some fun baseline stuff, get your energy pumping to get to the rest of the day. Thank you so much for listening in. And I will see you all next week.

All right, diners. There was your fourth and final course of the afternoon. Let me tell you what you had. Wrap Up by Ifon, Yo by OBLQ, Back the Funk by Becking, Odd Mob and Om Nom, Losing Control, the Ferva Flip, and NEX by Ikeda. I hope you'll have a wonderful rest of your day, and see you next week. Play that one back again. Thank you for joining us tonight for our dinner service here at the kitchen. We hope the meal was to your liking, and we'd love to have you back for one of our next dinner services every Monday at 7 p.m. Until then, remember that dancing makes everything better.

0: I never would have gotten out of there without your singing. 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
1: Music is powerful, man. 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
0: What do you think, Music Hall?

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1: do is turn onto Martin
2: CSE
1: Avenue.
2: Just broke up.
1: And go past
2: and
1: the first three
2: she's
1: lights
2: happy about
1: and then take
2: it.
1: The next left.
2: I don't really
1: then
2: think she's
1: more
2: happy,
1: blocks,
2: but
1: and you should be
2: who
1: there.
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1: Park
2: anyway,
1: on the right.
2: That's
1: I'll
2: what
1: see
2: I
1: you
2: heard
1: later
2: last
1: tonight.
2: Night.
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And whatever happened, the Tuesday is so slow. Gone down the old man with a transistor radio. Standing in the sunlight laughing.

0: Okay, so, Sarah, I'm dropping you off at Emily's?
1: Yep.
0: And Josh, you're going to?
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0: Right. 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

0: as a mother, you don't want to have to worry about this bill is coming, but then she needs this chemo. 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
1: El que Sanyun no cobra ni un centavo para nosotros significa quitarnos todo ese estrés, esa preocupación y podernos enfocar en nuestra hija.
2: That was the first thing I was like, how are we going to do this? 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They pretty much have saved us.
3: It's like the world has been lifted off of your shoulders. 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
0: There is not another hospital like St. Jude. 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It saved my life. 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

Welcome to Thundersteel Radio, bringing you fresh heavy metal every Friday at 3. What's up, guys, and welcome back to Thundersteel Radio on WGL at Auburn. Yeah, let's get right into it. This week, I don't really have much of a theme for y'all, kind of just playing a bunch of random stuff that I was into over the summer, so got some U.S. power metal, some like early British and European heavy metal, got a Japanese band down the line for y'all, and a couple of newer bands I've been listening to, just, yeah, really just a good mix of everything. So yeah, let's get right into it. This first band is a band called Omen, and I actually just picked up their album Battlecry, their debut album from 10,000 Hertz down in Opelika, which... incredible record store, one of my favorite ones I've ever been to. So yeah, great album, one of the all-time classics of US power metal, and yeah, for Omen, this is Battlecry.

That was Omen with Battlecry off their debut album, also called Battlecry. And yeah, just incredible band. Features a guitarist from another band called Savage Grace, which also really worth checking out their first couple albums. Anyways, up next we've got one of the newer bands I was talking about. This band called Angel Sword, that's, I'd say they're one of my favorite artists active today. Just, they're from Finland and just really cool, like, sort of Mean Potatoes. I don't want to say bare bones, but like very stripped back and just good classic heavy metal, you know? Anyways, this is from their most recent album, 2024 album called World Fighter. This song is called Weakened Warrior.

That was Angel Sword with Weekend Warrior, and yeah, I mean, kind of relevant given it's Friday, so I do want to say I hope you all have a great weekend, just, whatever you're doing, just hope you get some time to relax, take some time for yourself, and yeah, up next we got a band called Darkstar. They're part of the new wave of British heavy metal, and not one of the bigger names in the movement, but they put out one self-titled album that I really enjoy it, I think it's got some great stuff on it. Anyways, this song from it is called Captain America, please enjoy.

0: That was Dark Star with Captain America, and if you like that song, make sure to tune in sometime next month. I haven't decided on the exact date yet, but I will be doing an all-new wave of British heavy metal show, and yeah, it's going to be a lot more of that, so would highly recommend checking it out. Anyways, more details of that will be posted on Instagram, which I'm going to plug now. If you're not already, follow thundersteel.au on Instagram for all updates on the show and just other metal-related content. I post an album of the week where I pick one of my favorite albums to highlight and share with y'all. Anyways, we'll be back with some more music for you after these messages.
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0: And welcome back to Thundersteel Radio at Auburn. Up next we got a French band, and the early French heavy metal scene was actually really good. Doesn't get much international attention, but you got some great bands. You had like Sortilège, ADX, and then this band that I'm about to play, which is called Blaspheme. They had put out 2 albums in the early to mid-80s, and this is from their second album, the better of the two, in my opinion. This album's called Désir de Vampire. I'm sorry if I'm butchering the French pronunciations, by the way. I don't speak French, clearly. Anyways, but the song is called Territoire d'Homme, so please enjoy.

That was Blasphem with Territoire des Hommes. Yeah, they definitely were going for a slightly more radio-friendly sound with that song, but I think it really works. I think they've still got... They've got the riffs, they got the solos. It's still just a great metal song. And anyways, we're going back to the U.S. with this one. So Ohio's had a surprisingly good metal scene in the 80s. You had a lot of, like, U.S. power metal from that area. And one of the biggest figures in that scene was a guy named David T. Chastain. He was in a bunch of bands, including one called CJSS that I played on here before, which, another great band, check him out. But this band, he did name after himself. This is a band called Chastain. Probably the best band he was involved with. They had a great singer. Her name was Leather. I don't know her actual name, but I just think Leather is such a funny stage name. Anyways, this is from their debut album, Mystery of Illusion. The song's called The Black Knight.

That was Chastain with Black Knight. I love the guitar work in that song and the album as a whole. Just, I don't know, it's still, like, really fluid and, like, super melodic, but still, like, super aggressive. I don't know. I don't really know, like, the exact musical terms to call it, but I know that I like it. Anyways, up next, we got a band that you definitely have heard of these guys. This is not one of their bigger hits, but it's one of their best songs, in my opinion, and they've got some stuff that's more rockling. This one's definitely more on the metal side. This is Thin Lizzy from their album Thunder and Lightning. This is The Holy War.

0: That was Thin Lizzy with Holy War. Definitely a different band from the one that did The Boys from Backing Down, but I really like that side of their sound. I wish we had more material of them exploring that sort of more melodic, a little more chill side of that sound. I really like it. Anyways, we'll be right back after these messages.
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0: Welcome back to Thunderfield Auburn. Today's show, if you haven't been listening, this is more of just a themeless show, just kind of playing a bunch of stuff that I want to share with y'all. Up next, we've got a band called Attacker, another U.S. power metal band, and a little bit on the weirder side. I don't know. They've got kind of a unique sound, especially in this first album, but I still really like it. I like it a lot better than the second album, where they got more of a standard speed metal sound, but I think they lost a little bit of what made them special, you know what I mean? Anyways, their first album's called Battle at Helm's Deep, and Stone Cold Classic. Absolutely check out the whole album. The song's called The Wrath of Nevermore.

That was Attacker with Wrath of Nevermore. I don't know. I love the vocal performance on that song. It's kind of unhinged. It's great. Anyways, up next we're going across the world to Japan for a band called Heavy Metal Army, which is just one of the coolest band names I've ever heard. Actually, got recommended this album from a friend earlier this week, and I really enjoyed it, so I decided I'd play it on my show. This is from their first and only album called Heavy Metal Army 1, and the song's called Street Seller. Please enjoy.

0: Seller.
1: That was Heavy Metal Army with Street Seller off their debut album, and that album's from 1981. You can definitely hear it. It definitely sounds like you'd almost be part of the new wave of British heavy metal, but I don't know. Not necessarily on that song, but on some of the other songs of the album, they do some really cool keyboard stuff that gives the album sort of a really unique character. It really makes it stand out for that era. Anyways, up next we got a much newer band. This band called Legendary, who actually, I had heard of them. I hadn't actually listened to them until earlier this week. I listened to their 2023 album called Time Immortal Wept, and yeah, I was surprised how much I liked it. So from that album, the song is called The Bard's Reverie.

0: That was Legendary with the Bard's Reverie from the album Time Immortal Wept. And I've got two more songs for you today, but we'll be right back after these messages.
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0: And welcome back to our last couple songs on Thunderstool Radio. Up next, we've got a band from Italy, one of the better Italian bands I've heard, although, truth be told, I haven't heard that many Italian bands. I don't know, it's a scene that I want to explore more of. I might do an Italy special later down the line, because they've got a great, like, epic metal scene, you know, a lot of, like, I don't know, epic metal is kind of, it's kind of hard to describe, but you know when you hear it. And yeah, this band, they're called Wotan, alternate spelling of Odin, like the Norse god. This album, it's called Carmina Barbarica, which I actually didn't pick up on at first, but it's referenced to Carmina Burana, which is pretty cool classical piece. Yeah, I like it a lot. Anyways, this album is also great. The song from it is called Under the Sign of Odin's Ravens.

That was Wotan with Under the Sign of Odin's Ravens. A great song, great album. I've got one last song for you. This one, it's just a fun one that I want to sneak in here. This is from Rainbow, who, if you don't know who they are, you should listen to them. One of the most important bands from metal. This song's from their album Long Live Rock and Roll. The song's called Sensitive to Light.

That was Rainbow with Sensitive to the Light, and that was the last song of the show. So, yeah, I had a great time. I hope everyone listening had a great time, and I don't know. There's, like, some weird show that's coming on next. I don't really know anything about it, but I guess stick around for it if you're interested. Playing something called Dance Punk. Anyways, yeah, have a great weekend, everyone. Thanks for tuning in to Thundersteel Radio. We'll be back same time next week with more metal for you.

Welcome to Intro 2. Welcome back, everybody. It has been far, far too long. This is the show where we play the genres you might have missed and the genres you love every Friday at 4 p.m. right here on Weagle 91.1. I have to do my intro live. I have not re-recorded the times. Hopefully that will be fixed by next week. I just, you know, having office hours, somehow I didn't have the time to do it, even though I'm in the studio 4 hours a week. We'll figure it out, though. Welcome back, everybody. I hope you've had a wonderful summer since we last talked, but we're going to get right into it. We are doing today Intro to Dance Punk. That should be a very self-explanatory title. It is dance that you can punk to, or punk that you can dance to. So let's get it right started with Damaged Goods by Gang of Four. Please enjoy.

That was Damaged Goods by Gang of Four. Now, dance punk is a genre, again, that mixes elements of dance with the emerging punk scene. It first emerged in, I think, largely the UK in the 1980s, but I think this next band is American. Please enjoy Dance by ESG.

That was Dance by ESG. Next up, we have another, this is definitely a British band, Public Image Limited, fronted by John Lydon, better known as Johnny Rotten. Please enjoy Swan Lake by Public Image Limited.

0: That was Swan Lake by Public Image Limited, in front by John Lydon, who was huge in the early punk scene in the UK. It's really weird that he went on to go do that. But hey, I enjoy it, and it was a huge proponent of early dance punk. But now it is time for our first set of PSAs. We will be back in a few.
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0: Welcome back to Weagle 91.1. This is Intro to Dance Punk. If you're just joining us, this is the show that plays those genres love, the ones you might have missed. This is Intro to Dance Punk, and we are going back in time, back to 1975, to look at what I think is a really, really good dance song. Obviously, dance punk, usually influenced by dance and punk. So please enjoy That's the Way I Like It by Casey and the Sunshine Band.

0: That's the way I like it by Casey and the Sunshine Band. Next up, we have probably the biggest disco song to ever exist. Please enjoy "Don't Stop Till You Get Enough" by Michael Jackson.
1: You know, I was wondering, you know, if you could keep on, because the force, it's got a lot of power, and it makes me feel like

That was Don't Stop Till You Get Enough by Michael Jackson. And next up, we got some dancier punk by a band that I don't really know a lot about, but my friend Doug introduced me to them recently, or like reintroduced me to them. Please enjoy California Uberales by Dead Kennedys.

0: That was California Uberalis by Dead Kennedys. It is now time for a second set of PSAs. And when we come back, we will be in New York in the 2000s.
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0: Welcome back to Weagle91.1. This is Intro to Dance Punk. This is now the part of the show where we come back into the future, because it's kind of really still the past, because this is New York in the 2000s, where dance punk hit a revival along with post-punk, garage rock, all thanks to the Strokes and the burgeoning New York scene. These songs are great. These first couple ones are extremely raw, like it sounds like New York in the 2000s. This first one, please enjoy Mr. You're on Fire, Mr. by Liars.
8: 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Best for ice cream!

0: okay.
1: That was Mr. You're on Fire, Mr. by Liars. Next up, very electronic, very New York. Next up, we have another band from New York, I believe also electronic, signed to the same label, DFA Records. Very, very important label for dance punk in New York at the time. Please enjoy Echoes by The Rapture.

0: That was Echoes by the Rapture. The delivery of that song is supposed to be a direct imitation of John Lydon from Public Image Limited, so that's actually really neat. Next up, we have our first UK band, Post Punk. Was, of course, super big at this time. I've done Post Punk and Post Punk Revival at the time. Franz Ferdinand took a lot from American dance punk, and I really like this album and the song, and it's probably one of their dancier tracks before they transitioned to full dance music. So please enjoy You Could Have It So Much Better by Franz Ferdinand.
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0: Welcome back to Weagle 91.1. This is Intro to Dance Punk, our final song of the night. The whole reason that I'm doing Dance Punk this week, I recently got into a band called LCD Sound System. The whole reason Dance Punk blew up in New York, 2002 Losing My Edge, DFA Records, put that on the map. This was the last song they recorded as LCD Sound System before they broke up in 2010. Probably the most punk song on the album. Please enjoy Pow Pow by LCD Sound System.

0: That was Pow Pow by LCD Sound System. That was the last song of the show. I hope you had a wonderful time listening. I will see y'all next show, Monday at 4 p.m. Not Monday. This is Friday. What am I talking about? Fridays at 4 p.m. My last show last semester was Monday. But I hope you had a wonderful time listening. And make sure to tune in right after this for Word on the Street.
1: Thank you for coming to Your Intro 2. Come back next week, Monday at 2 p.m. for another one. And remember, it's never too late for you to learn. Carpe diem.

0: I'm so cool right now. I ain't even put on deodorant. I'm so relaxed.
1: WEGL Auburn.
0: I'm cool at the other side of the pillow.

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0: 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Hello, hello, Auburn. Happy Friday. I'm Johanna.
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0: Yes! Oh my gosh. I'm so happy it's Friday.
1: I know. This is the highlight of my week because the school part is over and the radio part gets to begin.
0: Yes. And this week is one of my favorite themes that we've done thus far. But before we do a theme reveal, Ashton's going to give you a little bit of a spiel.
1: So, hey guys, our show uses a variety of genres each week, and we like to transport you to like a new place or a memory you have through sound. So we kind of go off of vibes and we choose a theme every time and do something new with it. This week, we're having some coastal picks. We channeled all of the summer shows that remind us of going to the beach and spending time with our friends. I pulled songs that I would describe as my personal summer soundtrack, and Johanna went through her classic summer binge watches and picked music from those. Starting off with a personal summer favorite of mine, Johanna, take us away with the introduction.
0: Where Did My Baby Go by The Braymores. Whatcha?

0: baby go? Where Did My Baby Go by the Britmores. Alright, alright, so the second song from our coastal-inspired soundtrack is Ocean Breathe Salty by Modest Mouse. If you didn't know, Modest Mouse is a Portland, Oregon-based band, and they are super cool, indie rock, and they were actually featured on one of my favorite coastal shows in the whole wide world, The OC. This is a Josh Schwartz produced show, and it is known for all of its great music. I'm talking Rooney. I'm talking Death Cab for Cutie. I'm talking Linkin Park.
1: Imogen Heap,
0: Good Night and Go. And it had so many good needle drops, and one of them was Float On by Modest Mouse, and that's where they really got their big break. So in the 2000s, before like Spotify and before like TikTok famous sounds, like the needle drops in the shows were what would turn everyone on to music, which is so exciting. And yes, I love this song, and Ocean Breathe Salty is the perfect coastal-inspired track for this playlist. Hope you like this song.

0: That was Ocean Breathe Salty by Modest Mouse. Welcome back to Weagle 91.1 FM. I'm Johanna.
1: And I'm Ashton. 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
0: Yo, yo, yo.
1: Sorry, I took your line because I wanted to talk.
0: Okay. So if you didn't know, Word on the Street has new themes every single week. And this week's theme is The Coast is Clear. All songs inspired either by our favorite coastal inspired songs or...
1: It's about like coastal shows that Johanna loves and movies that outline her summer. And then I kind of just made my own soundtrack of summer because I feel like I was doing a lot of like introspective music focused activities this summer. And I had so many songs that just made me feel like I was in a TV show, like this next one.
0: Yes. Telephones by The Vacations. Hope you enjoy.

0: 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I'm Ashton.
1: I'm Johanna.
0: And you're listening to Word on the Street here at Weagle 91.1 FM. I hope you enjoyed that last song. Once again, it was Telephones by The Vacations. And I love that band. It's like an Australian indie rock band. But we have some cool stuff on the horizon. Johanna, do you want to tell us about this next track?
1: The next track that we're going to be listening to is Cold Little Heart by Michael Kiwanuka. And it is a super, super eerie, moody, and kind of mysterious. It very much reminds me of the Pacific Northwest, but it was a needle drop from the show Big Little Lies, which is a huge California show produced by Reese Witherspoon, I think, and Nicole Kidman was in it, and Laura Dern, and it was just so good. And this song was in it, and it reminds me of the Golden Coast and mysteries beneath the cliffs.

0: 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SSS.gov. 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It's the law.
1: Okay, so, Sarah, I'm dropping you off at Emily's?
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1: And Josh, you're going to...
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7: 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I'm Ashton.
8: And I'm Johanna. And this week's theme is The Coast is Clear, where we're playing coastal-inspired music from our favorite vibes, our favorite ambiances, and my personal favorite coastal TV and films. So the we left off playing Cold Little Heart by, which is from Big Little Lies, which is so good.
7: And what's up next?
8: The next song that I'm going to be playing is by one of my favorite bands of all time, Death Cab for Cutie. And if you've ever watched The OC, you know the character Seth Cohen, and he is a diehard fan of this band. And their first big hit was the song Soul Meets Body, which was released in August 2005 as their first big hit that went onto the Billboard Hot 100. And this song is about longing, declaration of love, blending themes of morality, connection, and deep desire over life circumstances. I love this song so much, and it was the opener for season 2 of The OC, and it's so magical in every single way, and I hope you love it as much as me.

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1: and we are Word on the Street. You just listened to Soul Meets Body by Death Cab for Cutie.
0: Yeah, the song coming up is Fire For You by The Cannons, and it's actually a song that's been featured in a ton of shows. It's in The Summer I Turned Pretty, American Horror Story, and a few other popular things. But most notably, it was in the new Spider-Man movie that came out this summer starring Tom Holland.
1: Woo! And me and Ashton are big-time Spider-Man fans. Actually, on our first season of Word on the Street, we did a Peter Parker-inspired playlist where we did, like, what we imagined he would be listening to as he was slinging across the city. And it's just really full circle that this past summer there was able to be a new Spider-Man film. And so sentimental. Yeah.
0: And this song is just like, it reminds us of summer, sort of like beach parties, like lively energy summer soundtrack.
1: Yes. Fire For You by The Cannons.

0: was Fire for You by The Cannons. YOLO YOLO, you're listening to Weagle 91.1 FM. I'm Johanna.
1: And I'm Ashton.
0: And you're listening to Word on the Street, giving you fresh weekly picks from our playlist to yours. And this week's playlist is The Coast is Clear, our coastal-inspired playlist.
1: Which I feel like is very relevant because you live in Florida.
0: Yes, I am from the TPA. 813, represent. I love Tampa, Florida. Hey, she's laughing. I'm dead serious. And she's laughing
1: no,
0: over
1: I'm
0: here.
1: No, I'm sorry. I love it. I'm just happy to be here.
0: And yes, I'm from Tampa, Florida, but I also love California.
1: But I feel like all of these songs that we're playing correlate to like beachy shows and movies. And you're such a big fan of those. Like, The OC's your favorite show. And I'm wondering if that has anything to do with the fact that you like live at the beach. Like, I feel like that probably contributes a lot to like your taste in music and shows. And I think that's awesome.
0: No, it 100% does. I mean, I love Jack Johnson, and his films are so good. I love watching his surf films. Soul Surfer, Blue Crush, Point Break, Miami Vice, GTA 6. And similar to Loving California, Cottonwood Firing Squad is a band from California, and we chose Hospital Beach for our next pick.
1: Hope you enjoy it.

0: That was Hospital Beach. Oh my goodness. So while you guys were listening to Hospital Beach, me and Ashton were catching up and talking about our summers and how I had more of a beachy summer. She had a more southern Tennessee mountain summer.
1: Yeah, I was just like noticing the observations of like how everyone can kind of listen to coastal music, but that doesn't mean everyone's on the coast all summer or on vacation. Like everyone lives in such different summer activities and rituals and routines, and like music kind of connects us because me and Johanna have a lot of summer soundtracks in common, but like our lives look so different, which I thought was cool. Like I'm rolling down the windows and driving through the mountains, and Johanna's literally on the water. Like it's very
0: No,
1: awesome.
0: yeah,
1: Very awesome.
0: very cool. So, the next song that we are going to play is "You Are the Ripe One" by Sports from their album Naked All the Time. and I think I first discovered this song in 2023 in October, and it is very reminiscent of that time. I feel it transports me back in a really beautiful way. And it's very vibey. It also reminds me of Fire for You by the Cannons, same genre where it's kind of like poppy, indie, alt. It could be a part of the Jenny Han cinematic universe if you know what I'm talking about. If you know, you know. But You Are the Right One by Sports, Naked All the Time.

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7: And I'm Ashton.
6: And you're listening to Word on the Street.
7: This week is very coastal themed. We're reminiscing on our summer days and the songs, movies, and shows that we were watching and listening to.
6: Absolutely. And yeah, this week's been a pretty good week. Yesterday, me, Ashton, and our third roommate, Sophie. What's
7: up,
6: girl?
7: Sophie.
6: We had a taco movie night, and we all made wonderful, the most amazing tacos. Fresh,
7: yes. Fresh
6: homemade guacamole, pico de gallo.
7: We made so many things, and we watched Sterling Point, which is this, like, sort of, like, beachy-centered show. So, yeah, it was very nice.
6: Absolutely. And just so wonderful. Good roommate bonding time. And I'm very grateful to have roommates in my life this semester. And because last semester, Ashton was abroad and I was solo, dolo, word on the street, radio hosting.
7: Yeah. And then you miss out on all the girl talks and binge watching shows together. And I love Long Nights by Moondoggy.
6: Yes. Okay. Okay.

0: That was Long Nights by Moondoggy. Once again, you're listening to Weagle 91.1 FM. I'm Johanna.
1: And I'm Ashton. And we're actually sitting here with a special guest because what's a summer soundtrack without reminiscing on spending time with your friends?
0: Regis the Goat!
2: Hey, everybody. Everybody.
0: Oh my gosh.
2: It's good to be here. It's good to be here.
0: Oh my gosh. Regis, we're so happy to have you on Word on the Street.
2: I appreciate it. It's good to be here.
0: Regis, do you have a Weagle show?
2: I do. Shameless plug. My first show, Day Trip, is going to be having its returning first episode of the semester this coming Wednesday, where I'm going to play my picks from the summer as well. So.
1: Yay! So this is your practice round, but you're a part of like the behind the scenes of Weagle, so you don't even need to practice.
0: No, absolutely. So, Regis, what is one of your favorite summer memories?
2: One of my favorite summer memories is going to summer camp as a Boy Scout with one of my close friends from back home. We would always do like all of our camp stuff together and do our little classes, you know?
0: Yeah.
2: I learned how to water ski doing that, and we like did a lot of camp stuff, and that was a lot of fun.
0: That's so cool. Mm-hmm. I was a Girl Scout. I remember that. I loved Girl Scouts.
2: It's a lot of fun.
0: Did you end up ever being like an Eagle Scout and doing like a big project?
2: I was one of those scouts that did not want to do the paperwork and only the activities. So I didn't do any of that. And I also moved halfway through. So I didn't want to change troops because I was loyal to my day ones.
0: Mm-hmm. Oh, yeah. You're a day one because you're the goat. You're Regis the goat.
2: Okay. Thank you, Joanna.
1: Hit us with that next song, Joe.
0: Bah! You're going to listen to Dosed by Red Hot Chili Peppers. Woo!

0: That was Dosed by the Red Hot Chili Peppers. RHCP. Represent. I love the Red Hot Chili Peppers. And they were actually featured. One of the members was featured in the surf movie Point Break as a little cameo, as one of the fighters. And the song was actually included in one of the best animated films of all time, Surf's Up.
1: In her opinion. I have other opinions about animated films.
0: I mean, if it was my opinion, I would say the best animated film.
1: Yeah. But we're divided over here.
0: A house divided. Wait, what's your favorite animated film?
1: It would definitely be Ponyo or one of the classics, good one. I don't know.
0: What? Are you saying it's not good?
1: I mean, I'm just saying that there's better out there.
0: Oh my gosh.
1: You can't settle for that.
0: Well, settle. Okay, we might get in a fight on air. Actually, Ponyo's so sentimental because one of the first times we hung out, we got Chinese takeout and
1: we watched it. We watched because Ponyo, it's like my favorite. And I was like, you have to see it.
0: Yeah.
1: And then you put it on, which was so sweet because I feel like it's like really kind when your friends know your favorite films and like if they haven't seen them, they like want to sit down and watch them with you and like make it a whole thing. And it was really special.
0: Oh my gosh. And the dichotomy of man, like her favorite, like, oh my gosh, I want to watch Ponyo. And then we watch Ponyo and she's like, what's your favorite movie?
2: Kill Bill.
1: And then we watched Kill Bill and it was cool. I like it.
0: They're both cool and they're both very different for completely opposite reasons, but...
1: Well, film is cool in that way because it's like you can watch a movie and get something completely different out of it, but it doesn't like define your whole taste. It's like music. Like you can like rock music, but also like love a lo-fi sound.
0: Absolutely. And I think...
1: Which is what's so cool about our shows because like... We like to play a variety of genres because maybe you'll like something that you wouldn't have considered playing before.
0: Exactly. And I think me and Ashton are both very creative people. Ashton
1: I'm actually flattered because she's an actual artist and she just called me creative.
0: Ashton is so humble. She's a freaking rock star at interior design. She wins awards. She's a bad, cool girl. So film is so creative and it is just one of those mediums where all of these different people are coming together to make one perfect whole. The music, the editing, the cinematography, the angles, the lighting, the acting, everyone's coming together to make one huge project, which is so fabulous. And this next song, Sitting, Waiting, Wishing by Jack Johnson. You may know him from the soundtrack of Curious George, or you may know him from his legendary surf documentary films, or from his tour that is currently going all around the country that recently went to Alpharetta, Georgia, Jack Johnson.
1: And if you've never heard of him, you're about to.
0: Yes, Sitting, Waiting, Wishing by Jack Johnson.

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2: 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I'm Johanna.
3: And I'm Ashton.
2: And you're listening to Word on the Street. So this has been our coastal-inspired playlist. We've talked about summer fun, some beautiful memories.
3: Yeah, we've used songs directly from summer shows and new movie releases. And we've also shared some soundtrack sounds of our own.
2: So the last song that we are going to be playing tonight, I know, don't freak out, don't cry too much, is going to be Okay, Meet Me Underwater by Jason. I first heard this song after watching the first season of The Summer I Turned Pretty. The season finale had this song as its wrap up. And I listened to this on repeat the summer before I came to college in Auburn, and I had just moved in, and it was like 2 months before school actually started, and it was this weird like limbo to be in. And this song really encompasses like a beautiful coming of age story vibe. But yeah. Okay, Meet Me Underwater. I'm so happy that we got to kickstart this weekend. And
3: I know, I hope you got to listen before your Friday night plans, whatever that is, even if it's just listening to more Weagle.
2: But yeah, see you next week. 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
1: I'm having a stroke.
0: Are you going to shake my hand?
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0: as a mother, you don't want to have to worry about this bill is coming, but then she needs this chemo. 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
1: El que San Jude no cobra ni un centavo para nosotros significa quitarnos todo ese estrés, esa preocupación y podernos enfocar en nuestra hija.
2: That was the first thing I was like, how are we going to do this? 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
1: How do you even say this right?
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